Got still what? That's a mug. I love that song. Eat, sleep, breathe, live it. 24 hours a day, every day. Let it out now. It's Mango Monday.

The Eternal Present, Sheryl Crow. This is an old tune that I hope you remember, about a love for a controlled substance.

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10:15, it's Mango Monday, Bay FM. Because when you look back, those were some of the best times you ever had. Just laying low notes into the groove.

catch it. It's Ango Mango Mondays. It's 20 past 10. And now we got some tasty tropical grooves laid down by Francis Bebe. I want mine to rock long and rock bright.

You're doing too much, dude. Here's my very own personal star we lovingly call the sun. One April day. I'm gonna do two sets. We'll go to one long set. It's Mango Monday.

0: Thank you, Byron Bay. We're going to go to a short break, and then we're going to be back forever.
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For a close-knit group of versatile Byron Bay DJs, the bottom line isn't fame, fortune, or even finding the secret to having monster chops. Instead, it's spreading the groove. 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

0: That's it for me for the week, folks. It's Mango Mondays. 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

Good morning, Byron Bay. How are you going? This is Regard with Emma, with you now up until noon. And got a jam-packed program for you this morning. So glad for your company. What have we got on? We've got some gnomes. We have got symbolic creation. We have Barry Gray coming up. Who plays the bagpipes. So we're going to hear all about bagpipes at funerals and some other interesting things. Anyway, as I said, jam-packed this morning, so looking forward to your company. Regard invites us to turn towards the unavoidable truths of our mortal human condition here on Mondays from 11 till 12. And to be, or to have regard, is to be in relationship with each other and also with this place. And sometimes the content can stir. So please keep an eye on your well-being. And if today's conversation makes you feel a little bit uneasy or unwell, then please ask a listening partner to hear you. You can seek support through a counsellor, therapist, community services or phone lines. Lifeline is on 13 11 14, and that's a really important number to remember and note down. Today, or September 10th, actually not today, we're on the 7th, Monday the 7th, but in a couple of days on September 10, it is the Global Suicide Prevention Day. And that's important. This year's theme is about changing the narrative, and it invites us to start conversations to really break down the stigma of suicide. There is a walk being run by Lifeline called Out of the Shadows Walk, which plenty of information there online. If you need support after suicide, you can always reach out to Standby Support After Suicide as well. So, September 10, Suicide Prevention Day, we want to work towards breaking down the stigma in our community and across Australia. Important stuff. Now, I wanted to just take a moment and think about many of the folks that we have said goodbye to this year. So many influential folks. Just this past week, Wendell Berry died. What an absolute wholesome, integrity-filled human. Probably not dissimilar to Dolly in terms of a life fully lived. You might say a life in service to humanity. And Wendell Berry, particularly in service to global ecology. Maria Shriver, another amazing woman. Tim Curry from the Rocky Horror Picture Show. Bonnie Tyler died back in July. Sam Neill, Chuck Norris. In August, the incredible Japanese artist Yayoi Kusama died. And those polka dots, though, will live on forever. Glenn Hansard, of course, and that one kind of undid me, pushed a tenderness, just made me feel so ripped off. And death can be like that. Closer to home, powerhouse Rhoda Roberts, beloved Lismore, local Jenny Dowell, and more recently, larger than life, Linda Dean, and a vibrant rainbow that followed after her passing. Look, I'm sure there are many, many locals who have been dearly loved and who have contributed to this place in so many generous ways. And if you know someone and I have left them on the list, then jump on the bayfm.org website and text in so that I can also say their names. So many. Oh yeah, crikey. Nearly forgot. Also the anniversary of Steve Irwin in the last week. So many good people living full and generous lives. So here's to more of that. Here's to you. Here's to me, to us, to this beautiful place that we reside together. And here's to hanging out on a Monday morning from 11 till 12. Here's a little number from Fanny Lumsden.
It's called When I Die.

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2: 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That track there by Fanny Lumsden called When I Die, and I love that she's thinking about when she dies, and she sings in that song that she don't cry when I die because I've lived a good life, and she's thinking about shooting her ashes up into the sky, which is a real thing. You can do that if you want to. So, yeah, good on you, Fanny Lumsden. Love that. Now, I was out walking recently and I passed a Nepalese woman, and she was deep in her chants and she had her incense going, and she was offering her grief up to the ocean. And I thought to draw your attention to the Nepalese people who are deeply grieving their loved ones. And tragically, many people can't be identified right away, and so many people will not be found. They will have been swept away and buried under the mud. And so I'm just really thinking of all those families without a body to farewell and honour. And I know something of this experience as my next of kin growing up, Paul. He died out at sea and his body was never found, and it's just a very strange thing to grieve someone who is there and then just not there. And there's no moment in time for all of the cells in your body to catch up to the new state of someone's way of being in their death, and to learn and to witness that their body has died. There's just this gaping big hole where someone used to reside, and then there's no body. There's no body to touch or see. There's no body to vigil with or to wash or to dress. There's no body to put your hands through their hair or to lay your hand over theirs. There's no body to hold or wail over. There's no body to place things in their coffin, and there's no body to help you move with grief's torrents. We just had a picture in a frame. There was some flowers, speeches, some songs, and people come to honour that void. And so these pictures online of Nepalese people and their grief are just so emotive, and it's difficult to see, but it also feels really necessary, because the invitation as always is to not turn away from grief. And this is really what this program Regard is about. It's about turning towards death, dying and grief. And I thought to share with you this very, very short piece that was in the New York Times about symbolic cremation, which may or may not hold something for you, but it feels important to add that you can recreate a symbolic funeral ritual at any time in your life in order to loop back on an experience that maybe didn't feel like it hit the mark, or it didn't feel like it allowed your grief to be fully embodied. So here is a piece by journalist Mujib Mishal from the New York Times.

0: Or not. I'll try again. 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

0: funky little track there here on Bay FM 99.9. 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
1: This afternoon, I arrived at the temple in Kathmandu where people are holding symbolic cremations for their loved ones that they haven't been able to find. More than 1,200 people have been counted as dead so far, and about 5,000 people are still missing in Nepal's floods. There's a man named Pushparaj Bhattarai, and the family, after 9 days of waiting, has basically lost hope. Mr. Pushparaj's son, he was to lead all the rituals. He was sent just a few feet away to shave his head, all part of Hindu tradition. The priest basically built an effigy out of this dry grass, and then he laid it on the pyre just like one would lay down, you know, a doll. The son, obviously the shock and the loss was all over his face, but I think part of it also was that this wasn't tangible. And then the family marched along to reach a side of the river where they had a little spot to carry out their symbolic cremation. The family sat back until the pyre burned and it was ashes. This afternoon.
0: That was Mujib Mashal there for the New York Times, giving us a little context for the people and families acknowledging and honouring their loved ones in Nepal, and witnessing the Nepalese community's grieving. I think we can learn a great deal, and we can remember that to be affected is really normal. You know, we in the Northern Rivers have our own embodied experience of floods, and in Nepal with so many people missing, thousands of people missing, I think it sounds like, you know, their hope is waning, and the ceremonies of symbolic cremation are being held to honour their missing loved ones. And the ceremonies are important both as an outlet for mourning and grief, but also to offer, you know, a key religious rite for people who have died. And that's really important. And what I've noticed is, you know, some include large prints of photographs which are carried like a coffin. And then they have these effigies made from kuso grass, which was mentioned in that clip, which is a plant used in Hindu rituals. And sometimes they've made fabric effigies. So these small wrapped fabric figures are then adorned with flowers. And then they go onto the banks of the holy Bagmati River, and the mourners are burning their effigies on these miniature funeral pyres. And cremation, as you probably know, are a really important part of Hindu funeral tradition. And there has been a lot of frustration, or among some relatives, I should say, of the missing, that mass burials, which the authorities say are necessary to prevent the spread of disease, and they're being carried out without the consent of families. And the local officials are saying that they've taken DNA samples and that photos of the corpses will help to aid later identification. And the officials are also saying that bodies identified after a mass burial could be exhumed and handed back over to the families. So lots going on there, so much for people to navigate in their grief. My heart and love go out to the people, the families and communities affected by this disaster in Nepal. I'm going to play a little track which may provide a segue into my next guest. Here's Amazing Grace.

0: Now that track that you're listening to in the background, Amazing Grace, is a song that has been played in space, would you believe, on the bagpipes by Kjell Lindgren. And he played the song to honour Victor Hurst, a research scientist and astronaut trainer who helped with his training, and he passed away suddenly in October 2015. The bagpipes are, as you may know, a woodwind instrument, and you probably think immediately of the Scottish Great Highland bagpipes, as they are well known. But people have played bagpipes for centuries throughout large parts of Europe, North Africa, West Asia, and around the Persian Gulf and northern parts even of South Asia. And there are highland pipes, lowland pipes, small pipes, and pastoral pipes. Who knew? There were so many pipes. During the 19th and the 20th centuries, as a result of the participation of Scottish regiments in the expansion of the British Empire, the bagpipe became well known worldwide, and there was a surge in the bagpipe's popularity due to the large numbers of Allied pipers who served in World War One and Two. And today we are lucky enough to have piper Barry Gray on the program, who has been playing the pipes for over four decades, would you believe, on world stage, no less. And in August, Barry attended the World Pipe Band Championships over in Scotland, which we will circle back to. But first, Barry, hi, good morning. What have you noticed over the last 40 years in terms of bagpipe popularity?
1: Well, people often tell me that it's a dying art, but I currently have 40 face-to-face students a week. I can't fit any more in. it's certainly not a dying art, and more people of various different nationalities keep taking the instrument up.
0: Well, that's interesting, lots of different nationalities, because I was looking into the history a little bit, and I was really, it blew my mind, actually, how popular the pipes were all across the globe.
1: Yeah, I mean, even in mainland China now, there's three pipe bands.
0: Wow. And so over the last 40 years or 40 plus decades, have you seen kind of periods of rise and fall, or has it just been a progressive growth in interest?
1: No, it certainly has its ups and downs every year. I normally get a lot more inquiries for people to learn after the Emperor Tattoo has been on TV or Anzac Day.
0: Yeah, right. That's interesting. A little bit of inspiration. Well, listen, the reason that I invited you on Bay FM today was because you regularly play at funerals. And I'm just wondering if you might offer listeners a little context around this.
1: Yeah, it's my full-time job and has been for about 20 years now. I gave up corporate world a long time ago and decided I just wanted to make my passion my job. And my business plays at probably around 280 funerals a year. In and around Sydney. And again, it's of all different nationalities. The tune requests can vary from Amazing Grace right through to I've done AC/DC's Long Way to the Top.
0: That's a popular track for funerals, actually. Yeah. So you say all kinds of nationalities. What are some of those different nationalities that you may have played at?
1: Oh, well, you know, not just Australian people, but people of British descent, but quite often people from China, for instance, will hire me because that, to them, it's a military thing and it adds a lot of military presence to the service. Other people hire it because the Queen Mother had it and they want the same tune the Queen Mother had, because we all want to treat our mothers like queens. So, so it really does vary. Yeah, I've played at Japanese services, Chinese services, I do a lot of Lebanese services, probably one every 2 weeks for Lebanese community.
0: Yeah, wow. I would not have put those two together, the pipes and or the bagpipes and Lebanese culture. I love that. I love that. Yeah. What have you noticed through playing at funerals? Like, or maybe what is the Scottish, if we can look back on the Scottish culture? I wonder what that offers communities in death. What's interesting for us to know about the Scottish culture and pipes at funerals?
1: Well, I suppose a lot for descendants in Australia.

0: now. Sometimes threshold singers come in to sing people over, the thresholds or harpists. And I'm wondering, does that also happen with the bagpipes? Are you asked to be part of vigil, or is it predominantly funerals?
1: For me, it's predominantly funerals, although I know other pipers who have been asked to do that and go to the vigil and play, but I've never had a booking for that as yet.
0: Yeah, right. And you're just back from the World Pipe Band Championships. What are the highlights?
1: Yeah, we took the band I played with, the Governor Macquarie Memorial Pipe Band. We took 68 players, 91 people in total. And we played at a few contests over there, and we finished in the top 10 in the world in our grade. So we're quite happy with that, because it's been 10 years since we've competed there. And it's one of those things, you have to keep your presence up, and, you know, it's taken us 10 years to get back again. But it was great to take a bunch of young kids this time, and some of the kids were as young as 13. So great experience for them, and bodes well for the future that, you know, when I move on, somebody else will move into this spot, because families need pipers for various family celebrations.
0: Oh, I love that. Mentoring and legacy, thinking about all like intergenerational. I love that. And what's kind of the highlight, I guess, for the World Championships? What does everybody look forward to about going there?
1: I mean, I you know, when you're at the top end of your grade, I suppose winning it, our goal was to qualify, and we done that in spades. We come third in our qualifying heat with 2 seconds in piping. So that was our best run when we were there. I think we had to play 9 hours later in the final. I think for some of the young kids it was just too long a day, and something we don't do in Australia, having to play twice in one day, like qualifying, then finalise. And yeah, so we were more than happy. Our goal was to qualify, and we did that. And the band's really keen to go back next year.
0: Oh, that's amazing.
1: To build on that, yeah.
0: Big numbers. Well, congratulations. I understand that you developed what's called the Millennium Method, which is like a 26-step program, and it allows people to learn the pipe. So I guess this is where you're noticing people from all different backgrounds and right across the world are really taking up the pipes. And it's all online video lessons, about 500 of them. I can't believe that. That's a lot of work, Gary.
1: Yeah, it took me 4.5 years to compile it. What I did it for, the way I learned back in the 70s, children just don't learn that way anymore. You know, today's society demands instant gratification. Mm. And the way I learned was a long, tedious, you know, for most people, 18 months to get onto bagpipes. And I've developed a system over those years by watching other musicians and the way they teach, and trying to incorporate the things that they did better than I believe bagpipers did. I've incorporated that all into a system that really lets people get on a bagpipe within 6 months. And I've done that by using colour, because our brain reacts quicker to colour than it does thought. And I've worked out a system where I colour my fingers, I colour the music. So for anyone who struggles reading music, I've simplified it to the stage where it's very, very simple. And as a result, it's a six-month process or less than what used to be 18 months.
0: Amazing. There you go, listeners. If you have ever been interested in the pipes, here's your opportunity. You can go from 18 months to getting on the pipes to just 6 with Barry's Millennium Method. If you want to hear more about that, you can reach out to info@pipersofdistinction.com. Barry, before I let you go, I'm just wondering, how was it for families? Do you get any kind of feedback after the funeral, after you've played, or does everything?
1: Yes, there's hundreds of thank yous on our web page and on our Google accounts, and people are very appreciative of what we've done for the family, and it does for a lot of people just give them that sense that they've honoured the person who's passed in a way that they wanted to be honoured.
0: Yeah, and that's all we can ask for, and that's all we can plan for. I hear a lot of work has gone in. I can really see how dedicated and passionate you are about keeping Scottish music or musical heritage alive and accessible, importantly. Thanks so much for spending time with us this morning. As I said, if you've been interested or moved by this conversation, or are keen to pick up the pipes, you can reach out to Barry on info@pipersofdistinction.com. Thanks so much for joining us this morning.

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2: BFM 99.9, you're listening to Regard with Emma. I was just talking to Barry Gray about bagpipes, and it's interesting to me that the ancient Celts believed that the soul continued into another realm, and this reduced for many some of the fear around dying. And in traditional Scotland, death was something that was never faced alone. They have something called the Laika Wake, which Laika means corpse in Old Scots, and it was one of the most sacred rituals in Highland life. And when somebody died, the community would gather through the night. Maybe one or two would sit with the body in vigil, and they would share stories and pour whiskey and sing death songs. And those death songs didn't always had words. Sometimes they were just sounds. And actually keening, the Irish keen, is something that I would love to explore here on Regards. And we can just earmark that and return to it another day. It does feel like it's having something of a resurgence. There's a great book, actually, I can put you on to about that. So maybe we'll talk about that next week. Anyway, whiskey, we're in Scotland right now in the Highlands, and the whiskey, as the Scots would say, the water of life, it would be passed around in communion. So not so much a celebration of life, but in communion. And peat fires were tended to keep both the living and the spirit of the person who died warm. And fun random things that you might or might not want to know. But if you're interested in peat and in language, there is a peat glossary, and it delights me no end. It's called Some Lewis Morland Terms, a Peat Glossary, and it's a nuanced collection of Scottish Gaelic words that express the wild interior moorlands and traditional peat cutting culture on the Isle of Lewis in the Outer Hebrides. And if you are a lover of language, then please, please put your paws on this glossary, because it is absolutely exquisite. I came across it via Robert McFarlane's book Landmarks, which is also, please do yourself a favour and step into those pages. Honestly, any book by Robert McFarlane is a winner in my book. But there's also a really great article about this on Orion magazine. You can just search up Orion magazine Land Speak. And McFarlane says that we have forgotten 10,000 words for our landscapes, but we will make 10,000 more given time. Anyway, enough about peat glossaries. Back to the Gaelic laments or death songs. They were called Marb Rahanan. I hope my Gaelic's not much chop, sorry. But they Scottish death songs, the laments, and they were sung by the woman of the village, and their voices carrying that grief, as I mentioned before, not just in words but also in sounds. And I, just imagine these to be like the Irish keen, something along those lines. And those sounds in the Irish keen are called vocables. Anyway, there you go. A little bit of insight. If you are Scottish, you could always, like, you know, text in via the BFM website and tell me if maybe that's something that you remember or something that you practice. I would love to hear from you. I've got another track now from the lovely Fanny Lumsden. This one is called Difficult Women. Or difficult woman. It's not plural. Here we go.
3: I'm a difficult woman.
2: There we go. I'm a difficult

Fanny Lumsden there with Difficult Woman. It's a sweet little track, a meaningful little track. And actually, you know, there's a couple of women, local women, Kate Walsh and Leela Theodoros, who were inspired after Albanese's comment about Grace Tame, and they created T-shirts with Difficult Women on them. And if that's something you want to check out, you can go to @we_are_difficult_woman. That's an Instagram handle, and you can check out their T-shirts. Kudos to you, Leela and Kate. They said it was like an insult. They said it was like an insult, and we took it as a compliment. So, yeah, you can get your own. Difficult Woman. There we go, singular, T-shirts, and support local business. Here's to that. So Dementia Australia and Carers Australia are calling for an urgent review of respite care. There are an estimated 446,500 Australians living with dementia, and many of whom are cared for at home by unpaid carers who repeatedly tell us they cannot access affordable, high-quality respite when they need it most. And that was said by Dementia Australia CEO Professor Tanya Buchanan. Buchanan said that respite care is essential to supporting carers and helping people live with dementia to remain in their homes and communities for longer. And Dementia Australia and Carers Australia are calling for federal government leadership and investment in an independent national review of respite care services. They're warning that carers are struggling to access the support they need. And the two organisations have just released a joint position statement highlighting significant changes with the availability, quality, appropriateness and affordability of Commonwealth-funded respite services, particularly for people living with dementia and their carers. Honestly, this review cannot come quick enough in my perspective. The joint position statement highlights findings from the 2025 Carer Wellbeing Survey, which found that 6 in 10 carers reported difficulty finding high-quality respite. Nearly 60% reported difficulty in finding available services in their local area, and more than half had difficulty affording respite services, and they experienced long wait times to access respite, all of which is not really conducive to a healthy community. And caring does need to be shared across community. Care Australia Chief Executive Officer Joanna Cave also said that we know respite is a circuit breaker for unpaid carers. It is an essential service, and it really is. Respite is an essential service, and if you are caring for someone living with dementia, I see you. It's not easy. Locally, we have the Byron Respite Service, which is delivering care across Byron, Ballina and Lismore. You can get more information from info@byronrespite.com.au, and you can also reach out to the National Dementia Helpline on 1800 100 500. And to add to that, keep dementia at bay by staying healthy and well. And a way to do that is there's some older adult exercise, Brunswick Memorial Hall, that happens every Thursday at 10:15 a.m. You can just show up. You don't need to book. And it's $10. And I thought that's pretty great. And I thought to share it with you. If you are a carer of somebody with dementia, reach out. I want to hear from you. You can go to the Bay FM website and just send a text in. That would be pretty cool. I would love to hear if you have had trouble in our region accessing any respite care. And remember, there's good old Amateus too, been around for 30 plus years. They also provide care for carers, so can give you a little bit of time out, and they match you or your the person that you're caring for
with one of their very many volunteers. So there's a couple of ways that we can provide support in our community. 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

0: Rose Betts there with Take This Body Home. Beautiful track and heartfelt care. So much love to the Nepalese community who aren't able to take their bodies home and are having to do symbolic cremation. You're listening to Regard with Emma. It's nearly our time. Those hours every Monday, they go so quick. Karen up next with Musical Medicine. What have you got on today, Karen?
1: All female voices, mostly First Nations voices.
0: There you go. All female voices, mostly First Nations. Amazing. That sounds pretty great. I thought that I would sign off today with a thought from Wendell Berry. As I mentioned earlier in the program, he died last week. A small excerpt from his Citizenship Papers, which is a book of essays. And it reads, "One's obligation to oneself cannot be isolated from one's obligation to everything else. The whole thing is balanced on the verb to love. Love for oneself finds its only efficacy in love for everything else." And that's the thing. That's what Regard is all about, paying attention and turning towards each other and this place and really, truly loving on both. Thanks so much for your company this morning. Karen up next with Musical Medicine right after the news at noon. Keep your company next week. Thanks for hanging out. Bye.
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4: It's Monday the 7th of September and this is the Northern Rivers News. I'm Roderick Chambers. A woman has been charged with domestic violence murder after an 81-year-old man's body was found in a creek on the Northern Rivers. Emergency services were called to a property at Teven near Ballina around midday on Thursday where the man's body was discovered. A 51-year-old woman was arrested at the scene and taken to Lismore Base Hospital. Police say she was later released from hospital and taken to Lismore Police Station where she was charged with murder in a domestic violence context. Detectives say the woman and the elderly man were known to each other. The woman appeared from prison via a video link in the Bail Division Court on Saturday. Her lawyer told the court she had requested to see a doctor. The woman did not apply for bail and it was formally refused. She remains in custody and is due to appear before Lismore Local Court on October 28. A high-stakes environmental showdown reaches its climax this afternoon, as the federal court prepares to hand down its verdict on the controversial Wallum housing development in Brunswick Heads. At 4:30 p.m., Justice Perry will deliver the highly anticipated judgment online. For over 2 years, an interim injunction has blocked Clarence Property's plans to build a 124-lot residential subdivision. Activists argue the project would permanently destroy a rare coastal heathland strip and push threatened species like koalas, black cockatoos and the Wallum sedge frog closer to extinction. Supporters and media are gathering at Bayside Park from 4 p.m. to watch the live-streamed decision together. Northern Rivers homeowners are facing some of the highest insurance costs on Australia's east coast as flood risk continues to drive premiums sharply higher. New analysis from actuarial firm Finity has found that the Richmond Tweed region now has the most expensive home insurance premiums of any major East Coast region. The area, which includes Lismore, Ballina, Byron Bay, Tweed Heads and Murwillumbah, has seen average premiums rise 81% since January 2021. The average quote for a new home insurance policy is now almost $8,900 per year. The findings come 4 years after the devastating 2022 floods, with flood risk identified as the overwhelming driver of rising premiums. The Insurance Council says the growing cost of cover is forcing more Australians to go without full insurance. Northern Rivers residents who have spent thousands raising or floodproofing their homes say these improvements are often not reflected in lower premiums. The industry is calling for greater investment in major flood defences and community infrastructure to help reduce risk and put downward pressure on insurance costs. Poets from across Australia descended in a panoply of puns, personification and apostrophe at the Northern Rivers over the weekend for the Nimbin Performance Poetry World Cup. Performance poetry could be described as one-third content and two-thirds effrontery, and 32 emerging, established and demerging writers swarmed the stage at the Nimbin School of Arts across Saturday and Sunday. Performers travelled from as far away as Western Australia, Tasmania and Queensland, with the lineup including slam and bush poets, activists, rappers and award-winning writers. Organiser Vincent Steed said the competition was only part of the appeal, with the weekend providing a rare chance for poets around Australia to come together as a somewhat dangerous mob. Eight finalists performed under lights at the main stage, competing for the World Cup title and the $2,000 first prize. And the finalists were Sol Aura, Otto DePelle, Boy Renaissance, Sarah Temporal, Tug Dumley, Jedda Winworth, Daviv Melville and Sobelau. And the winner was... Tug Dumley. The self-described Humbly Dumbly was a previous finalist and this year got the gong. Well, not the Red Simons type gong, but the sort of gold logie kind, which apparently isn't gold. But anyway, congratulations to Tug and all the gallant poets who rose to the challenge at Nimbin. A $40,000 dental bill has Australians looking overseas for cheaper treatment, but experts are warning the savings can come with serious risks. Adelaide woman Wendy Middleton was facing a bill of around $40,000 to repair her teeth after years without dental care. Unable to afford it, she travelled to Vietnam, where she paid about a third of the Australian price for treatment, flights, accommodation and other costs. She says the results have transformed her confidence and quality of life. Australian Dental Association spokesperson Scott Davis says he sees many patients return with complications, however. He says procedures that would normally take 3 to 6 months in Australia can be compressed into just a couple of weeks overseas. There are also concerns about legal protections and difficulties seeking compensation if something goes wrong. Federal Health Department is urging Australians to seek advice before travelling and check the dentist's qualifications, aftercare arrangements, insurance and consumer protections. A 50-year monitoring program along Australia's southern coastline has recorded a significant change in the endangered southern right whale's breeding cycle. This year's aerial survey counted 520 whales between Fremantle and Ceduna, including 235 mothers with calves. That's down from 646 whales last year, and individual sightings are about 20% lower than a decade ago. Murdoch University researcher Joshua Smith says whales that once returned to breed every 3 or 4 years are now taking up to 5 years. Researchers say warming oceans and fishing could be reducing the availability of krill, leaving whales with less food and forcing females to delay breeding. Scientists say protected areas such as the Great Australian Bight remain important breeding grounds, but southern right whales continue to be listed as endangered in Australia. Researchers say the 50-year survey is critical to understanding whether the population can recover. And that's the news from the Bay FM Community Newsroom. I'm Roderick Chambers. Today's stories came from the Community Newsroom, the ABC, the Sydney Morning Herald and the Echo.
5: 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A great spot for a cold schooner, a meal with the family, an overnight stay, or more often than not, some bloody good live music.
6: Good afternoon and welcome to Musical Medicine. I'm Karen and I've got a stack of music to play for you from now through till 2 o'clock. Thanks as always to Emma with Regard, our wonderful hour that precedes this show every Monday, and to our newsroom for the midday update. It is Monday the 7th and the sun is shining in Byron, but the temperatures have dropped, thankfully, I think, after a weekend that was stinking hot. Felt a lot more like summer than the first days of spring, so I welcome a little bit of reprieve from that. Let's enjoy some lovely spring weather, I say, for a while. Hopefully that is what's ahead. I've got a lot of music, as I say, today. Let's kick things off with the sound of Emma Donovan with Spinifex Gum and the Malia Choir. I'll be saying a bit more about all of this music, these voices, but predominantly First Nations voices today, all women. Hope you enjoy it. 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

A song that probably most of us know well, Christina Arnoux released it and made it a bit of a hit, I think back in the 90s. But yeah, that first track was My Island Home. It's Spinifex Gum and the Malia Choir featuring the, I think, unmistakable voice, and a voice that just gives me goosebumps every time I hear it. Just incredible. Impact Emma Donovan's voice has on me, and that was live at the Opera House in 2021. As I said, the song was originally written by Neil Murray and originally performed by the Warumpi Band. It references the lead singer's home up at Elko Island off the coast of Arnhem Land in the Northern Territory. It was recorded in 1986 and released as a single. It was then covered by Christina Arnoux in 1995, so yeah, was in the 90s. She had previously been a backing vocalist in Neil Murray and the Rainmakers band during the 90s also. If you haven't heard of Spinifex Gum, I have played and talked about them before. They were at Bluesfest a couple of times with Malia Choir. I'm going to play another track that is just one that never has a lesser impact on me. I absolutely love this track by Spinifex Gum and the girls. It's from their 2019 album called Sisters, and it's called Ready or Not. Malia Choir is a group of young First Nations singers based in Cairns, which reminds me, I will be speaking to Dylan Briscoe, who is also from that region, Gugu Yalunji country up near Cairns. I'll be speaking to her about 1 o'clock before they head to the Northern Rivers. But I digress. I'll come back to that. I digress quite easily. Must stay on track, Karen. So yes, Malia Choir, they've performed Spinifex Gum all over Australia from the Outback to Sydney Opera House. It's composed and arranged by Felix Riebel and Ollie McGill, who most of us know from Cat Empire. And the music is part political and part aspirational, enjoying a mix of hard-hitting, or exploring rather, a hard-hitting issues. There's a quote I found says, "At the very least, they make spines tingle, and there is quite often a much more emotional response to their work. They are known to bring grown men to tears, and no matter what they sing, going headfirst into some painful politics and social issues, they leave audience with a sense of optimism." And I can absolutely vouch for that. I saw tears rolling down the faces of so many, including men I know, photographers. Just there is something so powerful about this young group of women. Let's get on with playing them. After that one, yeah, we might have some more Emma Donovan. There's lots more to come. Lots of female voices featured today, many of them First Nations female voices from this country, inspired by the fact that I am going to speak to Dylan Briscoe from the Briscoe Sisters. They're coming down to play at Eureka Hall on Saturday the 19th. So I hope you can stick around for all the music and that chat a bit later in the hour. Here is the Malia Choir with Ready or Not, an absolute cracking tune if you ask me. You're on BFM 99.9.

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2: A gem in the hills, all right. Of course, the Eltham currently hosting or re-hosting Love for One Night, an incredible, incredible theatre performance where the pub and the rooms and everything has projections and actors on it. It becomes the stage and the backdrop. And, I wonder if you've been lucky enough to see it this time or last time. 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That last track again was Spinifex Gum with Marley Choir. I wonder if anyone listening was at Blues Fest. Anyone seen them live? 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I'm going to play some more Emma Donovan. This is with the Putbacks and this is her track called Mob March. You are on Bay.

come. Ah, that's the voice of Moju. You are on Bay FM 99.9 with Karen, Musical Medicine through till 2. I'll be chatting to Delene Briscoe around 1 and honouring voices of First Nations women so far on this continent. Remember this one? Christina Arnoux from the year 2000.

Sunshine on a Rainy Day had me bopping here in the studio. Hope you enjoyed that one. Christina Anu, of course, and we mentioned she made the song, or got the song My Island Home really well known in the 90s. Next artist I just came across a couple of weeks ago. I don't know much about her. Her name is Megan Ugel. And the name of the song, I'm not sure of the correct pronunciation, DJET, so Dejet Mowit, Flower Baby. And all I know is it's from an album of Noongar Lullabies in 2021. It was a compilation album lots of artists put out by the CAN Project, C-A-N, who work at the forefront of community arts and culture development. CAN is an arts and cultural producer that partners with communities to share Western Australian stories, histories and experiences that have been hidden, ignored or unrecognised. So that's about all I know about this artist and the album it came from. But yeah, really loved the voice and the lyrics. So here it is. You are listening to Musical Medicine. It's just past 12:30. I'm an hour ahead of myself. I'm with you through till 2. I hope you're enjoying the tunes and you can stick around.

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1: Oh, yeah, that last track, as I said, was Megan Ugle, or Megan Ugle, U-G-L-E. Can't find too much about her, but, yeah, beautiful voice, beautiful sound. I'm going to wander away. We've had all female voices and we'll continue to. They've so far all been First Nations women from this continent. I'm going to wander off for a little bit and play a few other female artists. Still, women of colour, women who sing about issues that matter. And then we'll come back. I'll be chatting to Delene Briscoe from the Briscoe Sisters at about 1 o'clock, playing a few of their tunes, talking about their tour that they've embarked on and are coming to the Northern Rivers, as I said, playing Europe.

Rika Hall on Saturday the 19th of September, not too far off. So I'm going to play a track now by Alison Russell, an artist who I absolutely love. Again, she has made it out here a couple of times to Blues Fest, and it was my greatest joy to see her live with her band of all women. She had a 2023 album called The Returner, and that album claimed to be an ecstatic set of folk, funk and groovers, soul groovers for celebrating life. Alison is Canadian born but resides in Nashville. She's been nominated for Best American or Americana Album for Outside Child. And it says this is boundary-pushing Americana. Alison Russell is a woman that wants to speak her mind, and I like it. I do too. She was in Birds of Chicago, and later she has also joined forces with Rhiannon Giddens, who is another artist I might play after Alison. 2026 album. No, that's Alison. That's probably all I've got to say on Alison. Yeah, she joined up with Rhiannon Giddens. They did Our Native Daughters, so another bunch of music to listen out for. And this song that I'm going to play, called Eve Was Black, won Alison Russell her first Grammy, which was in 2024, and she won Best American Roots Performance. So this is Eve Was Black. This is an absolutely outstanding track in my mind. The passion that, I never hear it without getting moved and goosebumped up. So I hope you like it too. You are listening to Musical Medicine Bay FM. It's 20 to 1 and I'll be with you through till 2. I hope you're enjoying the tunes and your Monday is getting off to a wonderful start.

0: Eve was black. That's Alison Russell from her album The Returner. The song won a Grammy. Well, well deserved in my opinion. I don't know if there's any other Alison Russell fans out there, but if you haven't come across her music, I would say go check it out.
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0: Okay, a quick couple of community service announcements. The first one today, Caring and Connected Dads are hosting a Beyond the Barbecue event. Hard to read that in printed. So yes, let's start again. Caring and Connected Dads are hosting a Beyond the Barbecue event at the Quad in Lismore, which is in the corner of Magellan and Keene Streets. It's on Saturday the 19th of September. The barbecue is on from 1 p.m. till 1:30, then conversations from 1:30 till 3 p.m. Real talk and panel discussions. So yeah, a bit of a gathering for dads to connect in Lismore on Saturday the 19th at the Quad from 1 p.m. through till 3. Organic Landcare's next event will be on Saturday the 12th of September at Shearwater School Spring Fair. Oh, the spring fairs are upon us. At 10 a.m. you can join in for Welcome to Country and a Soil Blessing. At 11 a.m. there's a chat at Organic Landcare's biggest size gym, Moray, in New South Wales. I don't know what that is, so I think we'll have to get along to find out. It's at 11 a.m. At 1 p.m. there will be a guided walk and talk about Shearwater School's 30 years of chemical-free bush regeneration. How wonderful. Please wear sturdy shoes, a hat and sun protection if you're intending to join this walk. If you want more info on this, you can go to organiclandcare.org or you can call Nadia on the following number. That's 0478 272 300. That's 0478 272 300.
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0: All right, I'm going to fit in a couple more tracks before I speak with Deline Briscoe, and that's about 1 a.m. from the Briscoe Sisters, and they were at Woodford last year. I only heard a tiny bit of them, but the harmonies of these sisters are something to behold, and we're lucky they're coming to the Northern Rivers. There'll be lots more about that from 1 when I get Deline on air. So I'm going to play a track now by a woman I mentioned just a short time ago, who Alison Russell teamed up with, and that's Rhiannon Giddens, another extraordinary female artist. I'm going to play a track called Freight Train, which is from her album that's due for release in just a couple of weeks, 18th of September. She has a new album coming out called Hope is the Thing with Feathers. I just love that title. It's a 10-song collection. And it says it's inspired by the beauty of people coming together, drawing strength from each other. It was intentionally recorded live with no frills and few overdubs, just pure and essential music that captures the feeling of community, clarity, as well as the joy and power of creating together. From

exploring the lineages that make American music to the community-oriented spirit in which it was conceived and recorded. In many ways, this album tells the story of the past 20 years of Rhiannon Giddens' life. It includes only four original songs. Rhiannon was a founding member of the group Carolina Chocolate Drops, maybe you've come across them, where she was the lead singer and played fiddle and banjo. She's extraordinary. Banjo and fiddle player. She's an extraordinary artist. She's a two-time Grammy Award-winning singer and multi-instrumentalist. And there's so much more about Rhiannon Giddens, but enough from me. I'm going to play this track from her upcoming album that's called Freight Train, and it is an interpretation of a song that was made famous by another North Carolina music legend, Elizabeth Cotton. One I'm not familiar with, so I did a little bit of reading up on her and listening, and she was an influential American folk and blues musician. She was a self-taught left-handed guitarist. Yay, left-handed guitarist, that's me. I'm not much of a guitarist, but when I play, it's left-handed, who played a guitar string for a right-handed player, but played it upside down. Okay, I've tried that. It's very hard. I have my guitar strung the other way around. This position meant that she played the bass lines with the fingers and the melody with her thumb. She died in 1987, aged 94. So, here's Rhiannon Giddens with Freight Train, and I'm going to follow that up with a song by Elizabeth Cotton called Shake Sugaree that I know from Rihanna doing it. So obviously a big influence on Rhiannon Giddens' music. Here's Freight Train. 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

The voice of who was apparently a wonderful left-handed guitarist, a North Carolina music legend, Elizabeth Cotton, and before that was Rhiannon Giddens with a song that was a song of Elizabeth Cotton's. I'm going to play now some Briscoe Sisters, and whilst that's playing, I'm going to get Delene Briscoe on air. That's the plan, always. And I'm going to play a track. They've got a four-track EP of live songs. This is the Briscoe Sisters. Their bio on social said the Briscoe Sisters share a unique blend of soul, folk, R&B, intertwined with Wawoobuddy style songs. I'm going to ask her about Wawoobuddy because I don't know what that is. Well, I've had a look. Anyway, we'll be having a chat real soon. Enjoy the tune, and we will continue with a chat with Delene in just a few moments.

0: As I mentioned, that is the beautiful sound of the Briscoe Sisters, and they are coming to play Eureka Hall here in the Northern Rivers on Saturday the 19th. And I'm delighted to have Delene, one of the sisters, online. You there?
1: Hello, Yalada.
0: Hey, what? Thank you for carving out some time, because I believe you have kicked off the tour. I think Brisbane. Have you done other gigs over the weekend?
1: Yeah, actually, we've been really busy. We were in Margungeon at the Triffid in Brisbane. Mm-hmm. Then we headed over the next day to Minjeriba and did Amity Point Hall there. And then last night we had a beautiful gig out at Perugian Springs, and that was stunning, actually, at Rhodes Store. So we've had a very busy weekend.
0: Oh, well, I'm glad we could, at least you and I. There are three of you, of course, Marindi, Norita, and yourself, Delene, I believe. And I didn't get to see your set at Woodford, but I did get drawn into – I put a little clip on socials, but I did get drawn into the merch signing area when you were all singing together. Just the harmonies were extraordinary. So, yes, I recommend everyone go and see you if they can. I just wanted to clarify or start with, I said before getting you on the line that your bio mentioned that you are a blend of soul, folk, R&B intertwined with Wubble Buddy style songs. And I looked up Wubble Buddy, and it says it refers to a traditional Yalunji singing style from the rainforest people of far north Queensland. So I wondered what you could talk to us and tell us about not only your language but your people and culture that you come from and sing and story tell from.
1: Yeah, it's been an incredible journey, actually. We are pastors' children from, you know, really the praise the Lord, hallelujah, gospel, sing in church. Mm-hmm. And we grew up with that, and our mum is Googie Yalunji. So we have our lineage through our matriarchal lines. And what we started to discover as we got older is our cultural identity and our tribal belief systems. And then alongside all of that journey was this journey of music. And the music started to influence how we told stories when we started writing songs in Googie Yalunji. And that's where the Wubble Buddy comes in, because I remembered hearing it as a child, hearing people singing, but mostly at funerals and in that ceremonial form of singing, which is the Wubble Buddy. And that just stayed with me my entire life. And it wasn't until in my 20s that I started to explore that a bit more and understand more about, you know, the depth of frequency and how we sing our country. And from there, some incredible experiences have come to us when we're singing songs from our country. For instance, I wrote a piece of music that came to me when I was up in Woodjal in the Daintree, a township in the Daintree, and with our elders. And then I recorded that in just a live performance. And there was a woman that heard the recording and was like, "Where'd you get this recording from?" And, you know, the guy that did it was like, "Oh, that's some Briscoe Sisters. They're singing this piece." And she had just recorded the sound of the trees in our country. And it was the exact song of one of the trees that is only found in the Daintree. And so, and that specific tree is significant to our family because we weave from that tree, we eat. It's a source of, you know, really nutritious food. It also is what we make our spears and clapsticks out of. And so it wasn't just that it was any tree, it was a specific tree. And those woven baskets are what saved my grandmother from being stolen as a baby. They used to hide her in those baskets made from the fibres of that tree that we were singing the song of. And so that's, you know, going into this whole new world of discovery, of trusting our connection to our country and our people, and we weave that throughout our songs. And you would have heard Marindi, my older sister, singing that Wubble Buddy at the end of that song that you just played, and that's how we weave it. But we've still got that very strong gospel influence, which you can hear as well with those harmonies and the way that we piece together the chords and the music. And it's just a big, you know, it's all a part of who we are. and our journey of music and culture.
0: I actually feel moved to tears hearing that story. I was going to say I'm like speechless, but that's because those things are beyond words, yeah? Like that your understanding of the trees that are so significant to you, to produce a song that is in the same language as that person studying is something that is way more powerful and beyond what most of any of us who are not part of, you know, these rich cultures could ever understand or experience. So I'm actually really grateful for you sharing that.
1: Well, I believe we all have the ability to tune in.
0: Totally.
1: And it's not just to tune in to the environment, but specifically to each other.
0: Mm.
1: And that's a part of that learning that I felt as part of this process going into the Wawa Buddy and learning more about culture and connectivity. It's not just about us being in tune with our country, but more importantly, how that country connects us.
0: Mm. And what a beautiful thing music is to connect us. And, of course, this show is called Musical Medicine, and I think that conjures up and changes and means different things to different people. But, I mean, you're already speaking of it. But what is the medicinal quality of music to you and your sisters and your family, like both making and performing music but also being the recipient of music or sitting in circle and singing? What is the medicine in that for you personally?
1: Personally, it's been a journey of healing. And I feel like that when you have music, it's really hard to penetrate the positivity and the force of that positivity when the music is so powerful mm-hmm. in you and around you. That's what I feel like is most prevalent in everything we do, is that we go, and it's about intention. So our intention is to bring the spirit of healing. And we as Indigenous singers understand the power of that, of the frequencies and the music and how that heals the body. And you hear it in the environment. Like if you're listening to a really beautiful, calm rainforest soundscape, and then that calms your nervous system. And that's the same with the frequencies in which we bring play music and sing music. Mm. But there is actually nothing like the human voice, I believe, that can, resonate with another soul.
0: Yeah, yeah. And you spoke about, being in a sort of religious upbringing or with that influence, but I feel that there is that quality of being in a music circle or a music crowd of live music, that it is something akin to church. Whatever quality is there, there's a feeling, like you said, you can't penetrate the positivity. It's like, oh, I'm with my people. We're all connected. There is something, more powerful than anything, I think, as I agree. Yeah, it's magic. And you, of course, have worked with so many. I've played mostly on today's show all female voices, mostly First Nation from this continent, but you've worked with the likes of Titus. I see you've recorded a song of theirs and they have sung on it. You've worked with legendaries like Auntie Ruby Hunter, Emma Donovan, who I've played a few tracks with, Andrea Kerwin, who is touring with you and opening for you, I believe. Who else, whilst we're speaking and I'm playing a lot of these great women who have paved the way and are doing, great stuff in the music industry, many people will know the names. I'm also hearing more and more from the likes of Barker and Miss Kanina and other young voices making themselves heard, like, very loudly and clearly. Good on them. Who else is there coming through? I think you mentioned when we were teeing up a chat that Shani is part of your family. I had to listen to her new track. Who else is coming through that we should all be listening out for, and in your family or outside of?
1: There's some really incredible artists. I really enjoy listening to Kian. She's got such a beautiful, soulful tone. And actually, she's been working more with another family member of ours, Kirsty Birchall, and they've been writing more in Gubbi-Yalanji language because she also has links to Gubbi-Yalanji.
0: Mm-hmm.
1: And And there's a young singer-songwriter actually from the Sunshine Coast, Leila Havana. So she's released a couple of songs. She's very young. She's like, 19, I think, or 18. She just turned 18 this year. And so, you know, she's at the very beginning stages of her thing. And so I'm bringing together her with our nieces and trying to, you know, starting to build a new network of young people. Like, we were connected with Titters and other young singers our age, like Stiff Gins and Emma Donovan throughout, you know, and so, and we've kept those relationships over the years. Everyone's still friendly with each other, and we watch each other and support each other in our own ways across this vast continent. So, yeah, like people like Kian, there's Leila Havana, there's actually my other niece as well, Wawumun. She'll be, she's working on releases that she wants to put out in the world soon. And so there's my nieces, of course. and Shani, you've mentioned, she's, you know, like, it's a powerful thing to come out and be real strong in Yalanji culture, yeah, or in your own culture. And I don't know that there's that many Yalanji female hip-hop artists. Actually, I don't think there might be any. But so this will be a first for our mob, you know, to have that, have our women in that genre of music and us supporting that, her journey and her voice. And, yeah, like you said, there's some incredible young rappers coming out and hip-hop artists that are just really not taking it for granted that they have the platforms that they have. And that's really important, that they're using their voices in the way that some of us couldn't and didn't have the opportunity to. But they've got a different platform now and a whole new audience that they can reach through that genre of music.
0: Absolutely. And you, all of you are from Google Yalanji country originally, which is the rainforest up in far north Queensland. Yeah, and I see that, you know, there's quite a few well-known people like Kathy Freeman and Jessica Mailboy and that have also hailed from that region. But is that where you still reside? Is that all three sisters? Are you based there or have you moved away?
1: I'm in the Sunshine Coast in Cubby Cubby Jinnaburra country.
0: Okay.
1: And the other two are in Gimoy, so Cairns, just south of Yalanji, but they're right there. They're up in Yalanji country all the time. Okay. And, you know, my end goal is to move back up home. I'm enjoying my time here with my beautiful in-laws and spending time and bringing up my kids here in this lovely Cubby Cubby Jinnaburra country. Yeah. But we'll be home. We'll end up home at some point.
0: Yeah, beautiful. Well, we can't wait to have you down here in the Northern Rivers. We will if you've just tuned in, I'm speaking with Delaine Briscoe, one of the wonderful Briscoe sisters, and you are playing at Eureka Hall the Saturday after this, Saturday 19th of September, and you have the wonderful Andrea Kerwin, who was at the Woodford before last and I saw perform there, and she was very diligently doing little updates from the festival every day. But I think I saw her many, many years ago, but I love her music also. So it's like a double whammy at Eureka Hall on Saturday the 19th. What can people expect that I may not know about it, that on this tour, what's now that you've done three or four, what's presenting?
1: Oh, yeah, actually, what's been really interesting is some different types of collaborations that we've been doing, and it's been really organic, actually, just singing in the car or having a yarn about things. And maybe you should sing on this song, and, you know, between Andrea and the three of us, and then we'll also have the next generation with us on that time. So it's there's some really cool collaborations that you probably won't see anywhere else. Also, it's been funny for us because we did a lot of what our songs and things before and recordings before the internet really took off.
0: Yeah.
1: And so a lot of the songs you can only hear live.
0: Which I think we're trying to circle back to. I see more and more artists now saying, I'm only releasing this on hard copy. It's not going to be available. We have to find new ways. So the live experience is the best one. Yeah.
1: Yeah. We did do a live recording the year before last and released it, I think, last year.
0: Yep.
1: And that's available online, but there's only like four songs and the rest is all up to people to get to gigs, I suppose.
0: You will have merch there and people can purchase music on the night?
1: Oh, yeah. It definitely come down to our market stall. We call it the Mama's Merch Marketplace.
0: Beautiful. Okay.
1: Because we're all artists and weavers and we make beautiful things. We're makers, you know, of art.
0: Yeah.
1: And so they're all at our marketplace. And then you can enjoy the music as well.
0: Oh, perfect, perfect. And, again, it is on Saturday the 19th. And if anyone wants tickets, you can go to Peace Run Records, which is Andrea's label and event organiser at www.peacerunrecords.com and or just look up Briscoe Sisters or Eureka Hall or Andrea Kerwin or anyone online on socials. You'll find your way to the ticket sales. Have any of you got connections here on Bundjalung? Like, have you been here much, or is this like is it a homecoming, a reconnecting, or a new area for you all?
1: I haven't been a lot down there, but I did work a lot with the beautiful Auntie Rhoda Roberts. And so it'll be really lovely to sing on her country. I worked a lot with Uncle Archie as well.
0: Mm-hmm.
1: And so I think the last time I performed down there was at Blues Fest a couple of years ago, and I put together a tribute for Uncle Archie.
0: I was
1: with
0: at
1: a few
0: that.
1: Artists.
0: I just hadn't made the connection that you were behind that and there, and it's where I first heard Radical Sun. And yeah.
1: Oh, that's right. Oh, yeah, so it was my arts company, Gobba Music, and the foundation, Uncle Archie's foundation, that put that on together. And that was an incredible experience to be there with everyone for that specific reason and to have the Bundjalung women come up and open that with song.
0: It was
1: that was powerful.
0: It was very powerful. I'm always very pleased I was there and honoured that I saw Uncle Archie perform, you know, a few times. And I don't know what it was, but every time he started singing, I would cry. It's just, again, beyond words, what was transmitted from that man and his songs. Aren't we lucky to be alive at the same time? I opened the show with some songs from Malia Choir and their work with Spinifex Gum, another mind-blowing lot of young women that I've seen at Blues Fest and feel thankful for.
1: Wow, yeah. Yeah, I think also in what our sets that we've been putting together, we've been bringing back some of those songs that we all love so dearly from Uncle Arch and Titters and Uncle Joey Gaia. There's a few songs like that we think we want to honour those that went before us.
0: Oh, it's going to be.
1: And those songs should still be sung.
0: Yeah, keep the music alive. That's at Eureka Hall. Thank you so much, Daleen, for taking the time, as I said, whilst you're on tour, and there's probably lots going on and lots to do. And you will be at Eureka Hall Saturday the 19th of September. I'm going to play another track and just, really grateful that we got to have this chat. It's been wonderful.
1: Thank you so much, Yalada.
0: I'll play Jilba Moon. Is that how you say it?
1: Jilba Moon.
0: Yeah. Anything you want to talk about before I play this and we say goodbye?
1: Yeah, this is a beautiful song that I wrote when I was probably about 16, and my nan translated this for me. So it's special to all of us that this was from her, yeah.
0: Ah, glad I've chosen it to play. All right, this is Jilba Moon, and thanks again, Daleen Briscoe from the Briscoe Sisters. Go see them at Eureka Hall Saturday the 19th. Thanks again.
1: Thank you.
2: This is Jilba Moon.

0: That is, as you can tell, a live track by the Briscoe sisters, the beautiful voices of Marindy, Narita and Deline. Deline, who I've just had a wonderful chat with. If you missed it, of course, you can listen back to all shows on Bay FM. They are playing at Eureka Hall Saturday the 19th of September. Check them out on socials, the Briscoe sisters, or find Eureka Hall, or go to www.peacerunrecords.com to grab a ticket to that. The halls with such incredible artists do tend towards selling out, so don't leave it too late if you are interested in getting along. It sounds like a beautiful, beautiful night of music, collaborations, honouring past voices, and of course that marketplace, because the women are super talented and seem to, well, create. How wonderful. Art is where it's at. Couple of sponsorship messages and more music coming.
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0: As I mentioned, I was speaking to Deline Briscoe about their upcoming Eureka show, and they're going to be supported, or opening that night is the wonderful Andrea Kerwin, who I have seen perform at Woodford with her big band. I'm going to play a track from her 2021 album, Bloom. It's called Light It On Up. And Andrea is an Australian Fijian singer-songwriter. She's an MC, an event curator, artistic programmer, and founder and director of Peace Run Records and Agency, which is an independent record label, a boutique events company and artist agency. So another woman who sounds like she keeps fairly busy, multi-talented, and she is putting on this tour of the Briscoe sisters, opening for them, and it's at Peace Run Records that you can find ticketing links. From Andrea's website, just to give you a little bit of background on her before I play this next track. It says, growing up between Australia and Fiji as the daughter of a Fijian preacher, and her gospel roots can be felt in her vocal style and love of harmonies and her passion of sharing music as a communal experience. So lots of common threads I see in that little blurb on her website with the chat that I just had with Deline Briscoe. Andrea is a lover of acoustic folk and soul. Her original compositions are based around beautiful melodies and musical arrangements that are then layered with meaningful, heartfelt lyrics. Whether writing and arranging for her duo with her wife Claire Evelyn on Celtic harp — I've seen Claire also play at Woodford and in the big band, just stunning — or with her 13-piece band, Andrea will often focus on leaving space within arrangements to encourage the listener to engage with the song. Her style of writing has had a lasting impact on people's nervous systems and can have a positive effect on the audience. This is Andrea's intention woven through all her music. So again, that sounds a lot to me like musical medicine. Andrea Kerwin opening for the Briscoe sisters on the 19th at Eureka Hall. Here's her track, Light It On Up. 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I'm Karen. Got about another half hour with you of musical medicine today.

0: Oh, I love that track. That's Andrea Kerwin with Light It On Up from her album Bloom. And Andrea, once again, is opening for the Briscoe Sisters on the 19th of September. If you can catch them all, it's going to be a great night at Eureka Hall.
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0: Okay, let's continue with the music. You are on Bay FM. I'm Karen with you through till 2, and I hand over to Jamie, Life at Half Speed. He's always got some great tunes from 2 till 4, and then you get Bonanza with Ari, and I think maybe Merrin's back, but you'll have to tune in and catch them. And then the Wirrigin Show, the music and the goodness of Bay FM continues all through Monday after I walk out of here. And of course, every day there's just a great range of different shows, different music. And I love tuning in whenever I'm in the car or whenever I get a chance and hearing what all my wonderful fellow presenters are offering. What's up next in the music? Let's look at this Indigenous artist, Bumpy. I had a listen to this album in full the other day. I know of Bumpy, but she took a few years off after originally releasing some music, I believe. So this is an album she put out in 2025. It's called Kanana, which means land where the sun sets in the ancestral language of this Noongar woman. She's now based in Naam in Melbourne. And she released a track back in 2020, which was well received by Triple J. And then she had a 2-year hiatus and returned to music. This is actually her debut album, just released last year. Absolutely stunning, stunning album of songs that I highly recommend seeking out. The artist is Bumpy, and this track is River Skies.

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8: 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Jingiwala blagamia rakudugun, jandamani nyali garamanyali, nyali nya nyathan nyathan jen, garamanyali. 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

The voice, I think, unmistakable voice of Ruby Hunter, the beloved wife of Uncle Archie Roach. And neither of them are still walking this earth, but boy, the power of listening to them has not changed at all. That was Nurrungiri Woman from her Feeling Good album. Here's another Moju song because, you know, there's a lot of these artists that you just can't get enough of. This is Native Tongue.

That was Moju with Native Tongue, and that features the Pacific Lark Victoria Choir, another wonderful choir and a wonderful sound. And that's from their album of the same name, Native Tongue. I've only got one more track for you, or time for one more track. It's coming up to 2 o'clock, and I'll be handing over to Jamie from 2, where he will take you through to 4 with the usual wonderful beats of Life at Half Speed. Thank you for your ears. I hope you've enjoyed this arrangement or playlist of artists, female voices, mostly from this continent, as I said, First Nations voices, and a wonderful chat. I really enjoyed a fairly rich chat with Delene Briscoe. And again, if you missed that, you can listen back. And the motivation for chatting to Delene was that the sisters, the Briscoe sisters, are heading down our way to Bundjalung Country, playing at Eureka Hall on Saturday, the 19th of September. One not to miss, I would say. What shall I go out with? Let's see. We've got a couple of minutes left. Can I do some more Emma Donovan? Why not? I just don't think we can get enough of this wonderful voice. She's put out a whole album of covers paying tribute to the social justice movement and songs made famous by black Americans or other black voices. So this is her version of I Can't Stand the Rain, and it's from her album Take Me to the River, a whole collection of wonderful songs worth checking out. If we are still having time and that ends, you might hear a little bit of Nina Simone just to finish things off, but I think Emma should take us out. Thanks again, and thank you to Emma that precedes this show with regard for, I played a song earlier that was by, which one was it that she called me now? Now I shouldn't have gone there. It was the Feathers one from Hope is the Thing with Feathers I played from Rhianna Giddens, and Emma reminded me something I had read but forgot to mention, that is the title of that upcoming album from Rhianna Giddens is based or from a poem by Emily Dickinson. And Emma said there's also a book maybe called Grief is the Thing with Feathers, and possibly a movie. So, yeah, I mentioned Hope is the Thing with Feathers. I love that title, and Emma kindly reminded me that it's from the same name of a poem. Anyway, I'm rambling. There could be music. Let's do it. Here's Emma Donovan. See you next week.

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2: 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It's about the weekly shop costing more. 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People are working hard, but they're still falling behind. Governments should be focusing less on themselves and the next headline and prioritising the pressures everyday families are facing. And that means investing in affordable housing, quality public services and cheaper, cleaner energy, because an economy should work for people, not the other way around.
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2: It's Monday the 7th of September and this is the Northern Rivers News. I'm Roderick Chambers. A woman has been charged with domestic violence murder after an 81-year-old man's body was found in a creek on the Northern Rivers. Emergency services were called to a property at Teven near Ballina around midday on Thursday, where the man's body was discovered. A 51-year-old woman was arrested at the scene and taken to Lismore Base Hospital. Police say she was later released from hospital and taken to Lismore Police Station, where she was charged with murder in a domestic violence context. Detectives say the woman and the elderly man were known to each other. The woman appeared from prison via a video link in the Bail Division Court on Saturday. Her lawyer told the court she had requested to see a doctor. The woman did not apply for bail and it was formally refused. She remains in custody and is due to appear before Lismore Local Court on October 28. A high-stakes environmental showdown reaches its climax this afternoon, as the federal court prepares to hand down its verdict on the controversial Wallum housing development in Brunswick Heads. At 4:30pm, Justice Perry will deliver the highly anticipated judgment online. For over 2 years, an interim injunction has blocked Clarence Properties' plans to build a 124-lot residential subdivision. Activists argue the project would permanently destroy a rare coastal heathland strip and push threatened species like koalas, black cockatoos and the Wallum sedge frog closer to extinction. Supporters and media are gathering at Bayside Park from 4pm to watch the live-streamed decision together. Northern Rivers homeowners are facing some of the highest insurance costs on Australia's east coast as flood risk continues to drive premiums sharply higher. New analysis from actuarial firm Finity has found that the Richmond Tweed region now has the most expensive home insurance premiums of any major east coast region. The area, which includes Lismore, Ballina, Byron Bay, Tweed Heads and Mwillimbah, has seen average premiums rise 81% since January 2021. The average quote for a new home insurance policy is now almost $8,900 per year. The findings come 4 years after the devastating 2022 floods, with flood risk identified as the overwhelming driver of rising premiums. The Insurance Council says the growing cost of cover is forcing more Australians to go without full insurance. Northern Rivers residents who have spent thousands raising or floodproofing their homes say these improvements are often not reflected in lower premiums. The industry is calling for greater investment in major flood defences and community infrastructure to help reduce risk and put downward pressure on insurance costs. Poets from across Australia descended in a panoply of puns, personification and apostrophe at the Northern Rivers over the weekend for the Nimbin Performance Poetry World Cup. Performance poetry could be described as one-third content and two-thirds effrontery, and 32 emerging, established and demerging writers swarmed the stage at the Nimbin School of Arts across Saturday and Sunday. Performers travelled from as far away as Western Australia, Tasmania and Queensland, with the lineup including slam and bush poets, activists, rappers and award-winning writers. Organiser Vincent Steed said the competition was only part of the appeal, with the weekend providing a rare chance for poets around Australia to come together as a somewhat dangerous mob. 8 finalists performed under lights at the main stage, competing for the World Cup title and the $2,000 first prize. And the finalists were Sol Aura, Otto DePelle, Boy Renaissance, Sarah Temporal, Tug Dumley, Jedda Winworth, Daviv Melville and Sobelau. And the winner was... Tug Dumley. The self-described Humbly Dumbly was a previous finalist and this year got the gong. Well, not the Red Simons type gong, but the sort of gold logie kind, which apparently isn't gold. But anyway, congratulations to Tug and all the gallant poets who rose to the challenge at Nimbin. A $40,000 dental bill has Australians looking overseas for cheaper treatment, but experts are warning the savings can come with serious risks. Adelaide woman Wendy Middleton was facing a bill of around $40,000 to repair her teeth after years without dental care. Unable to afford it, she travelled to Vietnam, where she paid about a third of the Australian price for treatment, flights, accommodation and other costs. She says the results have transformed her confidence and quality of life. Australian Dental Association spokesperson Scott Davis says he sees many patients return with complications, however. He says procedures that would normally take 3 to 6 months in Australia can be compressed into just a couple of weeks overseas. There are also concerns about legal protections and difficulties seeking compensation if something goes wrong. Federal Health Department is urging Australians to seek advice before travelling and check the dentist's qualifications, aftercare arrangements, insurance and consumer protections. A 50-year monitoring program along Australia's southern coastline has recorded a significant change in the endangered southern right whale's breeding cycle. This year's aerial survey counted 520 whales between Fremantle and Ceduna, including 235 mothers with calves. That's down from 646 whales last year, and individual sightings are about 20% lower than a decade ago. Murdoch University researcher Joshua Smith says whales that once returned to breed every 3 or 4 years are now taking up to 5 years. Researchers say warming oceans and fishing could be reducing the availability of krill, leaving whales with less food and forcing females to delay breeding. Scientists say protected areas such as the Great Australian Bight remain important breeding grounds, but southern right whales continue to be listed as endangered in Australia. Researchers say the 50-year survey is critical to understanding whether the population can recover. And that's the news from the Bay FM Community Newsroom. I'm Roderick Chambers. Today's stories came from the Community Newsroom.
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3: Ladies and gentlemen, boys and girls, the chocolate room.

Yay! I'm back. 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My name is Maren Jean, and first and foremost, I'd like to thank you for tuning in, and to thank my beautiful wife, Ari, for filling in for the last 6 weeks. It was a joy to hear you from across the world, across many continents, and let me tell you, Ari, We're the Radio Host has many fans overseas, and it is our absolute privilege to have his calm and soothing voice greeting us each and every Monday. I'll be back soon. This is Diggable Planets with their track Pacifics from 1993. You're tuned to Bonanza. My name is Maren. It is between 10 and 4:15.

wake up, praying that a game's on. Maybe it's the running reps, maybe it's the Knicks. Maybe it's a rerun of an old TV show like Hawaii Five-O or Karate Flicks. Maybe if the phone rings, butterfly will take wings. Speaking on some cool things, fronting like I cope. Born under flat ground, now I'm chilling shaky ground. Reaching for Pacific Heights, Sunday is my rope.

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What happened to multiple key changes in one song? It's infinite. It truly is. You're tuned to Musical Bonanza. Oh, sorry. No, it's just called Bonanza on Bay FM 99.9. My name is Meryn Jean. I've been away for the last couple of months and my beautiful wife, Ari, has been filling in for me whilst I was, quote unquote, gallivanting around the world. Indeed, I was. I was working over in the US and promoting my new album, Fear of the Beauty Parlor, doing listening sessions in beauty parlors with people, which is something I will be exploring here as well. And basically, you come to a beauty parlor with me, you get your nails done whilst listening to my new album, and after we talk about it. And what I found is that it's quite awkward because it's quite intimate, and listening to an album once through, then having to have an opinion or any thoughts about it is one thing, but to have the artist who made the album sitting there being like, hey, so what did you think? It's interesting, but it has brought many cool ideas for me, and I think it's been a pretty awesome thing to do. So that was one of the things I was doing overseas, alongside listening to Bay FM, of course, streaming online, bayfm.org. It was really sweet. And one of the songs that I heard on Bay FM played on Bonanza, I believe last week, was this song, Blue Water by Sally Oldfield. It is 23 past the 16th hour on Monday, the 7th of the 9th month of the 2026 year. This is Sally Oldfield with Blue Water, and I am sitting in a squeaky, squeaky chair.

This is, of course, a cover of the great John Martin, Don't Wanna Know, which I'll play later in the show because it is a beautiful song. Next up is a classic. It is Frank Ocean. It is Pyramids, which I re-listened to for the first time in 15 years whilst walking around LA. It's just incredible, as we all know. It is just past 4:30. You're tuned to Musical Bonanza on Bay FM. My name is Maren Jean.

It is time for community service announcements. There's a lot going on. This notepad is thick. The next Arts National Northern Rivers Branch event is The Use of Naturalism in the Fabulous Works of Faberge at the A&I Hall in Bangalore on the 14th of September. Learn about Faberge's experiment with Art Nouveau, flower studies and animals, works worth hundreds of thousands, multiple money dollar signs in today's market. Our expert, Claire Blatherwick, is a world-leading valuer of jewellery and has flown around the world evaluating jewels as a head of jewellery for Bonham's Auction House. I mean, what a job. Just imagine looking at gemstones all day long. Fabulous. The entry is free for Arts National members and guests are welcome. Tickets through Tribe Booking or at the door. The doors are at 6:30 and it is a ticketed event for a non-for-profit organisation. I've actually not heard of Arts National Northern Rivers, so I'm going to check it out. Sounds pretty cool. The inaugural Glossy Festival is happening to celebrate one of Australia's rarest black cockatoos. 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Wow, I really lost the plot today. I don't think I've read a book in a few weeks and it's showing. With the support of the Tweed Shire Council, we'll host the inaugural Glossy Festival. That's what you need to know. The Glossy Festival, about the beautiful, rare, glossy black cockatoo, is happening on Saturday, the 19th of September. The Glossy Festival is bringing together conservation groups, citizen scientists, and the local community to raise awareness of the glossy black cockatoo, one of Australia's smallest and most threatened black cockatoo species. It is happening on the 19th of September, 10 a.m. till 3 p.m. at Jack Bayliss Park in Kingscliff. It is a free, family-friendly event, and it is happening, as I just said, the 19th of September. If you want more info, go to cva.org.au. I'm going to let this beautiful Arthur Russell song play out. It is from his World of Echo album. It is called Hiding a Present From You. And then you're going to hear a little bit about how you can get your service announcement into the community service announcement. You are indeed tuned to BFM 99.9. It is 10 to 5 and this is Arthur Russell.

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This is Epilogue from Miroslav Vitos, 1970. The album is Infinite Search. A little bit of jazz to take you to 5 o'clock. Speaking of jazz, there is a jazz, not jazz festival happening in October in Bangalore. It's called Dingo. And I will be hosting a musical bonanza on the Saturday night in the little hall next to the bottle shop. Next up will be some music from the artists we will be hosting at the bonanza. I can't wait. You're tuned to Bonanza on Bay FM 99.9. My name is Maren Jean. It's my pleasure to be taking you through until 6 o'clock.

Miroslav Vitos, Epilogue. And this song is by Helen Fransman and Nick Huggins, from the new album Public Holiday at Yu Yangs National Park. These two will be opening the musical bonanza happening at Dingo Festival on the 10th of October. You gotta get your tickets for this festival. You gotta come to the bonanza and listen to a whole bunch of music you've probably never heard before. Helen is based up in Brisbane, is a part of many projects, including her solo project, Makisco, and Mesesque with Mick Turner. This is Slow Moving Waters.

Helen Fransman and Nick Huggins, Slow Moving Waters, from their 2026 album Public Holiday at Yuyang's Regional Park. They will be opening up the musical Bonanza on the 10th of October at Dingo Festival. And these people will be following suit. This is indeed local group Tralala Blip, remixing one of my songs off my new album. It's called Amateur Radio Postcard, and this is Tralala Blip's take on it.

Tralala's take on Maren Jean. They are playing at the Musical Bonanza at Dingo Festival on the 10th of October, followed by this wonderful artist, Wael Hui. This is her new track off her album coming out on the 9th of October. The day before, she plays at Bonanza at Dingo. This is Running Around 83. It's 5:10. You're tuned to Bonanza on Bay FM.

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What's the matter, Asia Day? What are you waiting for? Have you got job offers? From National Geographic, Women's Wear Daily, Ms. Magazine, and Hustler. Which one would turn you on?

What's the matter, Asia Day? What are you waiting for? Are you looking for a mother, sister, daughter, teacher, housekeeper, accountant, nursemaid, porn star, gourmet chef, clothes whore, prophetess, priestess?

a day. What are you waiting for? Are you holding out for the dimple for your pimple? The burp for your hiccup? The roof for your ceiling? The soulmate for your soul train? The cocoa bread for your chicken patty? Or just the yin for your yang? What's the matter, Asia Day? What are you waiting for?

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What's the matter, Asia Day? What are you waiting for? Does the essence of your perfect mate lie in her hip span, her left hemisphere, her melanin count, her silicone content, her checkbook, her limbic system, her acrylic nails, or...

matter, Asia Day? What are you waiting for? Can tax bracket be a measure of compatibility if neither person is paying their taxes? What's the matter with me, Asia Day? What are you waiting for?

0: What's the matter, Asia Day? What are you waiting for? Why did you change your name, Floyd, to Asia Day?
1: What you waiting for? Showroom Recordings, 1996. It's 20 past five. You're tuned to musical... Oh, why do I keep saying that? It's just called Bonanza. You're tuned to Bonanza on Bay FM 99.9. My name is Maren Jean. And this track is called Voodoo Ray by a guy called Gerald.

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This is nothing short of iconic. It is Nusrat Fateh Ali Khan, the formidable Sufi singer from Pakistan. This is a whole album produced by Bali Sagu. This track is called Ali Da Malang from 91.

Ed Nusrat Fateh Ali Khan. I mean, hello. Does it get much better than that? It is time for the gig guide, the Echo gig guide. And I gotta say, there's a lot going on. 6 p.m. A new contender on the Echo Gig Guide. It is Hush Poetry at Casa Luna, which I'm imagining is maybe a open mic poetry night, or there are poets reading their poems. Really cool. At 6 as well, it's Ali Palmer at the Beach Hotel. And at 6 as well, a lot of contenders at 6 o'clock, Lucky Dwyer and Julian Piano Bar at the Northern. I also just wanted to share, it is not on the gig guide, but it is something that's happening tomorrow night, the Palestinian Feast at Quirbel Hall, run by Gerba. There's a lot of delicious things on the menu, and the kitchen is opening at 4:30. I recommend you get down there. I'll be there. That's tomorrow at Quirbel Hall by Chef Laura and her kitchen Gerba, serving up delicious Palestinian food tomorrow afternoon. This is Ultramarine Kingdom. And I'm wondering if it's Robert Wyatt. Really sounds like it. Shout out to the person who texted in from 300 kilometers away. Glad to know you're tuning in. This is Bonanza. My name is

It is indeed Robert Wyatt, featuring on that track Kingdom by Ultramarine, which apparently is a take on English folk laws. Very cool. This next song is by New York-based artist Smith Taylor, whose name is Braxton Marbury. I had the pleasure of seeing him and another friend, Oscar Henfrey, play at a venue in Manhattan called Silence Please. They're an improvised drum and bass and vocal duo. And this is off Braxton's first EP. It's called Each Day I Pray. It's definitely one of my favourite songs that I encountered whilst I was quote-unquote gallivanting around the world. This is Each Day I Pray by Smith Taylor. It is almost 5:45, and coming up at 6 is the beautiful show Wirigin, led by DJ Tara Nullis. All things First Nations music and news. Very special show. My name is Maren Jean. This has been Musical Bonanza. I'm not signing out quite yet, so I won't use any more past tense. I'll be back in a little bit. This is Each Day I Pray by Braxton Marbury, a.k.a. Smith Taylor.

Ladies and gentlemen, we are on the streets with no masks because we vaccinated. And I'm here to give a prestigious award to the one and only Preston Taylor Smith for his debut record that came out. Here you go, Brother Preston.

Finley, Key, Kay, Quay, Even After All. Another group out of the UK. This is Jockstrap. My new favourite album, I Love You, Jennifer B. 2022. This is Concrete Over Water. And I'm going to play Don't Want to Know by John Martin to finish up. Ari will be back next Monday, and I'll be back the Monday after that. Thank you so much for tuning in. This has been Bonanza on BFM 99.9. And if you liked the music you heard tonight, you can listen back on bfm.org. And you should also come to the Musical Bonanza at Dingo Festival on the 10th of October. Tickets are available now. There are even local tickets available at the Dingo Festival office in Bangalore. Lots of love. See you soon. Goodbye.

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0: Let's start. Welcome to Comic Gummy Program on Wiv. I had a very large weekend that closed my voice, so please relax and listen to the soothing sound of mystics tour of my voice that I found for free online.
1: No quiero trabajar para sobrevivir. 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

There is no long countdown. 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

0: Good morning, everyone. It's Tuesday morning, and would you believe it? It's raining. Yes, when we thought we'd got rid of the rain for a little while, we were incorrect. It is back. Let's have a look at the weather for today. Today we are looking at a partly cloudy day with a medium chance of showers most likely in the morning. Light winds becoming south-southeasterly, 20 to 30 kilometres per hour in the morning, and then becoming light in the evening. Overnight temperatures falling to around 13 degrees. For Wednesday, a mostly sunny day with the chance of fog near the Queensland border in the early morning. A medium chance of showers, most likely in the evening. Light winds becoming east-southeasterly, 15 to 20 kilometres per hour in the early afternoon, and then tending south-southeasterly in the evening. Overnight temperatures falling to around 15 degrees, with daytime temperatures around 21. For Thursday, partly cloudy with a high chance of showers along the coastal fringe, medium chance elsewhere. Friday, partly cloudy with a high chance of showers. Our UV index today is in the high range. Sun protection is recommended between 8:40 this morning or 20 to 9 or and between that time and 2:40 p.m. or 20 to 3 this afternoon. Fire danger in the northern rivers today is moderate. Sunrise was 5:53. Sunset is expected at 5:34. Today, our temperatures. Ballina looking at 21 degrees there today. Lismore, 21 degrees. 23 in Casino. Mooloolambah, 22 degrees. And here in Byron Bay, we're expecting it to get to 20 degrees today. You're up to date with the weather here on Bay FM 99.9. And this morning, you're having breakfast with Joan of Arc.
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Thank you for the Linen House for sponsoring our breakfast show on Tuesday mornings. They do an awesome job. And thank you, very long-term sponsors of Bay FM. Got some great music for you today, of course. This is Joan of Arc in the chair, where we are looking at having some wonderful, wonderful music. Lots of different things this morning. I'm sure you'll find at least one or two that'll just bring back a few memories for you, as music always tends to, doesn't it? So we are now going to a track called from Duran Duran. Here is Ordinary World.

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2: We have been listening to Mr. Mister with Broken Wings. I told you you'd have a few memories come back today. And Duran Duran before that with Ordinary World. That one's from 1993. It's Bay FM. You're on Breakfast with Joan of Arc this morning. And we've got all sorts of wonderful things for you today. Right now, of course, though, it is time to put down your coffee, step away from the table, give yourself plenty of room as we do some wake up gentle stretches. Starting off with a big deep breath. Hold it. And release. Arms up, fingers touching above your head. Big deep breath in. Hold it. And release. Arms up, fingers touching above your head. Big deep breath in. Hold it. Now start tightening a few muscles. Any muscles. Any you feel like. And release. Arms up, fingers touching above your head. Big deep breath in. Hold it. And start tightening every muscle you can find, from your toes to your nose, your cores, your pelvic floors, and everything else. And release. Arms up, fingers touching above your head, big deep breath in, and tighten everything. And release. One more of those. Arms up, fingers touching above your head, big deep breath in, tighten everything. And release. Well done. Okay, now just start stepping in time. Just stepping in time. Now start walking in time. It's a little bit of a faster walk around the house for first thing in the morning. Just keep walking. Now as you're walking around, start lifting your feet higher. Get your knees moving higher. Now, if somebody else is watching you doing this, they're probably laughing on the floor right now. But that's okay. Stick with it. Okay, get those knees up as high as you can while you are now. Feels like marching around the house. It gets all our nice big, big leg muscles warmed up. Bring it back down to medium. And bring it back down to just normal walking. Now, wherever you ended up in the house, you need to be somewhere where you've got a little bit of space for the next bit. So, okay, you're back where you need to be. Hands, I want your hands going up towards the ceiling, but out a little bit. Your legs at a similar angle going out. I'm just going to long, gentle stretch. And just release. Let's do that long, gentle stretch again. And release. One more of those. A long, gentle stretch. Okay. Give your legs a bit of a shake. Your arms a bit of a shake. Hands on hips. And lean to the right. Straighten. To the left. Straighten. To the right. Straighten. To the left. Straighten to the right, straighten to the left, straighten. Now give your shoulders a bit of a shoulder roll. Take as long as you like to do that, and then go back and pick up your coffee and enjoy your breakfast. We're going to play some more music, obviously. This is Love and Other Bruises. Air Supply. 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
5: Been listening to a few sort of golden oldies. Got a few more ready for you shortly. That last one was Frankie Lane with On the Sunny Side of the Street from 1972. Before that, Mickey Newbury with Good Morning Dear from 1968. And we started off that set with Air Supply, Love and Other Bruises from 1976. You're on Bay FM 99.9, having breakfast with Joan of Arc this morning. And a shout out to thank you so much for the stretches. Thank you, Shaky, for your comments. Brings a laugh to my, a big smile to my dial today. That's lovely. Thank you. Yes, track. I've just had a bit of a quick scoot through what I've got at my fingertips. I don't have one today for you, but if you want to text in your favourite, and so long as it's not one of the extended and lengthy versions. I'll see if I can get it for you for next week, just specially for you. Shaky, have a lovely day and thank you for sharing. 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Then when you get to see our Bay FM webpage, you'll find on most phones it's got a little box up the top that says text. And you can just hit the button. It's all there for you. Very simple. And you can do that with any of our shows that are here on Bay FM. We're here all the time. Well, most of the time. We do get to sleep at night. You might have noticed. Maybe you didn't because you were asleep too. Let's get back into the music. Today we have got all sorts of bits and pieces for you. This next one goes back to 1961. Not quite time for the wheelchairs yet, but just be careful where you step if you're a 61er. Here's Doris Day, Bright and Shiny.

It's the Dukes of Stratosphere with Shiny Cage. Before, and that's from 1987. That's not that far back, really. Before that, Doris Day, Bright and Shiny from 1961. You're on BFM 99.9. Having breakfast with Joan of Arc this morning. How are you feeling? I know lots of us aren't feeling brilliant. The current variations, and there multiple are very multiple variations, of the flu cold thing from, look, to be honest, it's got so many different approaches, and there are people who've had one, then they've had the next one, then they've had the different one. And look, just stay warm, stay dry. The weather's back again, cold, wet. You know, look after yourself. Everybody's body is different, and it actually fights the flus and the colds and everything else a bit differently. So if you have something that works for you, then do it. Best thing, rest. Don't go out. Don't go doing a gazillion things unless you absolutely have no choice, because the best way to get over any of these wonderful things is to get better through resting and just give your body time to get rid of the bug itself and work it through. And, yeah, unfortunately, there's so many of these things that are now just rolling on to the next one, on to the next one, and you're hardly getting time to escape from anything. So give yourself your best chance and give yourself some good rest. Let's go and have another track now. This one is Galveston, Glen Campbell. From 1969.

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1: What's happening in your area? Here are today's community service announcements.
0: We've got such a wonderful community. We've got so many, so I can't read them all. I'll just read a few for us. Billy Nudgell Ocean Shores Rural Fire Brigade is 50 years old. Hee-hee! And they are celebrating on the weekend of September the 19th and 20th. On Saturday the 19th, from 10 a.m. till 2 p.m, they are holding a volunteer emergency community expo at the Billy Nudgell Station. The expo aims to raise the profile of the brigade and other local emergency services to demonstrate what they do. There will be opportunities for the community to ask questions, especially if you are interested in volunteering. The expo will include active demonstrations, fire hose activity for kids, lucky door prizes, a cake stall, and a free sausage sizzle. On Sunday the 20th, from 4 till 7 p.m, they are having a bush dance at the Billy Nudgell Pub. Bring your cowboy hat and learn a few dance steps to the music of the Playing Possum Bush Band. Great raffle prizes and pink lemonade for those young at heart. All welcome. Caring and Connected Dads are hosting a Beyond the Barbecue event at the Quad in Lismore, corner of Magellan and Keene Streets, on Saturday the 19th of September. The barbecue is on from 1 p.m. till 1:30, then conversations from 1:30 p.m. till 3 p.m, real talk and panel discussions. The Byron International Film Festival is looking for volunteers to help bring its 20th anniversary festival to life. Running from the 16th to the 25th of October, the festival is a celebration of independent film, creativity and community, and volunteers are at the heart of it. If you love film, enjoy meeting people and would like to be part of a great local event, Byron International Film Festival would love to hear from you. Find out more and register.

0: your interest at www.bbff.com.au/work-with-us. The inaugural Glossy Festival is being held to celebrate one of Australia's rarest black cockatoos. Conservation Volunteers Australia, in partnership with the Glossy Black Conservancy and with the support of Tweed Shire Council, will host the inaugural Glossy Festival on Saturday, the 19th of September 2026. The Glossy Festival is bringing together conservation groups, citizen scientists and the local community to raise awareness of the glossy black cockatoo, one of Australia's smallest and most threatened black cockatoo species. That is Saturday the 19th of September 2026 from 10 a.m. till 3 p.m. at Jack Bayliss Park in Kingscliff. It's a free family-friendly event, and for more information you can go to C for Charlie, V for Victor, A for Apple .org.au. The next Arts National Northern Rivers Branch event is the use of naturalism in the fabulous works of Fabergé. At the ANI Hall, Station Street, Bangalow, on the 14th of September, doors open at 6 o'clock for a 6:30 p.m. start, and learn about Fabergé's experiment with Art Nouveau, flower studies and animals, works worth hundreds and thousands of dollars in today's markets. Our expert, Claire Blatherick, is a world-leading valuer of jewellery and has flown the world evaluating jewels as head of jewellery for Bonhams Auction House. Entrance is free for Arts National members and guests are welcome. Tickets through Try Booking or at the door. It is a ticketed event for a not-for-profit organisation. The next meeting of the Northern Rivers Prostate Cancer Day Support Group will be held tomorrow, Wednesday, September 9th, from 10 a.m. till 12 noon at the Alstonville Plateau Sports Club in Deegan Drive. Men previously and newly diagnosed with prostate cancer are urged to join with the group to experience the personal cancer stories told, which give opportunity for all to share, learn and benefit from each other. Partners and carers are also most welcome to attend, as family are very much involved in the process and treatment of those with this diagnosis. Members are also reminded to bring a friend or someone you know who may need support. This will again be a morning of quality sharing updates, and for inquiries you can contact Bob Corney on 0493 075 612. That's 0493 075 612.
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0: Time is 7:53. This next track, let's give you the quote for the day. It's a fun one. Money is better than poverty, if only for financial reasons. Woody Allen. Couldn't miss that one. This next track is from Styx from 1979. It's called Babe.

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0: And before that one was Styx with Babe from 1979. Let's take a look at the weather for this morning. Well, today we are looking at a partly cloudy day with a medium chance of showers, most likely in the morning. Light winds becoming south-southeasterly, 15 to 30 kilometres per hour in the morning, and then becoming light in the evening. Overnight temperatures falling to around 13 degrees tonight. For tomorrow, Wednesday, a mostly sunny day with a chance of fog near the Queensland border in the early morning. A medium chance of showers, most likely in the evening. Light winds becoming east-southeasterly, 15 to 20 kilometres per hour in the early afternoon, then tending south-southeasterly in the evening. Overnight temperatures falling to around 15 degrees, with daytime temperatures around 21. Thursday, partly cloudy with a high chance of showers along the coastal fringe and a medium chance elsewhere. Friday, partly cloudy with a high chance of showers. So, yes, a little bit of rain around for the rest of the week. Our UV index today is in the high range. Sun protection is recommended between 8:40 this morning, or 20 to 9, and 2:40 this afternoon, being 20 to 3. Fire danger in the Northern Rivers today is moderate. Sunrise was 5:53 this morning. Sunset is expected at 5:34 this evening. Our temperatures for today in Ballina, looking at 21 degrees there today. Lismore, 21 degrees. 23 in Casino. Moolumbah, 22 degrees. And here in Byron Bay, we're expecting it to get to 20 degrees today. You're up to date with the weather here on Bay FM 99.9. And you're having breakfast with Joan of Arc this morning. Yes, you can hear the waves in the background, and that would be because it's time for our 8 o'clock wave track. And today's 8 o'clock wave track comes from Telstar, and it's called The Tornadoes.

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2: Always tasty. Let's have a look at what we were just listening to and bopping along to, be honest. 1984 with Glenn Frey, The Heat Is On. Some of these you'll never forget, will you? 1974, Mud with Tiger Feet. And starting out that set, our surf track for this week, The Tornadoes with Telstar. Time is 8:17. 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Well, last week we had a bit of a look at the story behind the saying of you've got Buckley's or none, and discovered there actually was a real person called William Buckley who was transported to Australia and then Port Phillip Bay, and his whole story, the incredible life he lived. And if you'd like to know more about You've Got Buckley's or None, you can check out William Buckley and have a look at what he did. So we've got another one for you today, another one we use extensively in Australia, but this one does not actually originate from Australia, and that's Murphy's Law. Now, you know, it's an adage about, well, anything that can go wrong will go wrong. That's basically what it really comes down to, isn't it? Those similar statements and concepts may have been made throughout history. The law itself was coined by and named after American aerospace engineer Edward A. Murphy Jr. Its exact origins are debated, of course, and it is generally agreed that it originated with Murphy and his team following a mishap during rocket sled tests sometime between 1948 and 1949, and was finalized and first popularized by testing project head John Stapp during a later press conference. Get it out there in the media. Murphy's original quote was the precautionary design advice that if there are two or more ways of doing something and one of those results in a catastrophe, then someone will do it a different way. The law entered wider public knowledge in the late 1970s with the publication of Arthur Bloch's 1977 book Murphy's Law and Other Reasons Why Things Go Wrong, which included other variations and corollaries of the law. Since then, Murphy's Law has remained a popular adage, though its accuracy has been disputed by academics. There you go. Murphy's Law. Yes, if anything can go wrong, it will. One of those things. Let's get back into the music. Time is 8:20. You're having breakfast with Joan of Arc this morning here on Bay FM 99.9. This track is from The Cure, 1977. It's a love song.

0: from 1979, Carol Bayer-Sager, You're Moving Out Today. Before that, The Jam with Disguises and The Cure with Love Song. 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
0: Let's have a look and see what's on around town for today and tomorrow. Well, today, Tuesday the 8th of September, in Byron Bay from 6 p.m. at the Beach Hotel with Jason Delphin. At 6 p.m, Fergo and the Dueling Piano Bar are at the Northern tonight from 6, and Drama Works at the Byron Theatre from 6:30 p.m. this evening. For Wednesday, the 9th of September, Brunswick Heads, 6:30 p.m. has The Plastic Country at the Brunswick Heads Picture House. In Byron Bay at the Beach Hotel, Talia Matheson from 6 p.m. At the Northern, Sarah Grant and the Dueling Piano Bar from 6 p.m. At 7 p.m. in the Byron Theatre is Bombshells. At Eltham from 5 p.m, Irish Folk Jam at the Eltham Hotel. And in Mullumbimby from 4 o'clock on Wednesday afternoon is Jam and Curry Open Mic at the Paddock Project. And from 6 p.m. at Otilly's is Mondo Hum Jazz Ensemble. So you can check with the venues in case there's any ticketing requirements, and enjoy your time out.
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0: Time is 8:32, you're on Bay FM. Having breakfast with Joan of Arc this morning. Let's keep the music going. This one is from 1970, Frida Payne with Band of Gold.

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2: We've been listening to Bananarama from 1980. I heard a rumour. Before that, the band Life is a Carnival. And leading us out then, Frida Payne with Band of Gold from 1970. 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It's your Tuesday morning place to be.

0: Billy Ocean, get out of my dreams, get into my car. And were you bopping around on that? Of course you were. It's nearly time to go, almost.
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0: And a big thank you to the Linen House in Mullumbimby for sponsoring the breakfast show on Tuesday mornings. Local news coming up, followed by Sister Rosella with a belly show, and it's a ripper, so just be ready for that one. I'll be back next Tuesday morning from 7 o'clock for more breakfast with Joan of Arc. Have an awesome day, everyone. Take your brolly with you. Winter's not quite gone yet. You just want to hang around a little bit more. Going out, of course, with a number one track this month, because it goes back so far, back in 1946. Yes, I said 1946. This is just after the war, and it is Judy Garland and the Merrimacks with On the Atchison, Topeka and the Santa Fe. This particular track was number one in Australia for all of, because they did it in months back then, for all of August and September in 1946. Have a great week, everyone, and I'll catch you again next week for more breakfast with Joan of Arc. Bye.

0: Yes?
1: Will you take a second chorus?
0: Okay, boys, that I'll do.
1: Oh, Judy, if we find the right spot, can we come in with you?
0: Why, sure.
2: Thanks a lot.
0: Back in...

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We have a track here from Annie Lennox, and Rach is just going to hit the button.

0: this song is going out to all the family and friends today of David Cook, who recently passed away. There's going to be some celebrations at Suffolk Park Pub from 1:30 today. This message is from Michelle, and it's for you, Michelle, saying you grew up with his little sister Tracy, and he had this gigantic poster of Annie Lennox on his bedroom door. So you wanted to share that song from the album. Oh, well, I hope it reached the places that it was meant to. That's what we're here for. 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
0: Well, it's not Monday, is it? 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
0: Mullum and New Brighton Farmers Markets are the heart and soul of the community. 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
4: This is your captain speaking. We've commenced our descent into Byron Ballina Gateway Airport. Ladies and gentlemen, when you leave the airport, it's a condition of entry into Northern Rivers area that you tune into Bay FM radio. Thank you.

I want to say a huge thanks to Joan of Arc for Breakfast Radio this morning, and to Roderick for trying to get the news in there. Maybe we'll try again at 10 o'clock if we've got some time. Otherwise, the next news bulletin will be at midday here and 4 o'clock, filling you in on all the good stuff, all the things that matter. Well, talofa lava, welcome along to a deliciously drizzly Tuesday morning in the Bay. It's been a while since we saw this kind of weather, isn't it? Rumour has it the sun's coming out again, though, around midday, so lap it up while you can. This morning I have a question for you right off the bat. What do you do with that half-eaten loaf of bread sitting forgotten in the freezer, maybe at the back of the fridge, maybe you got a whole bunch of them sitting somewhere? Well, what if instead of throwing it away, which, you know, you probably should have done by now if you're going to because it gets that freezer burn, you could ferment it into something completely new? Welcome to the Fermentation Club, where stale bread is not the end of the story, but the beginning of an exciting experiment. On the show today, you won't exactly hear how to transform one of the most wasted foods in your kitchen, but we are going to explore just how many lives that it can have. It can be transformed, fermentations, into things like vinegars and sauces, koji, drinks, flavourings, and all sorts of unexpected fermented creations. And today we're asking one delicious question. How far can a loaf of bread go? You know, you might just discard it after you've got the soft, spongy, fresh bread. But think of the bread. Think of all the work and effort that's gone into creating it. Think of the environment and all of the greenhouse gases that are released from piles and piles of wasted food in this very expensive world that we live in right now. What's the point in wasting things? Well, that's my guest's answer to everything, pretty much. Katerina Lazareva, I'm welcoming her back. She's from Byron Fermentary and All Things Cultured. She's going to rejoin me today for the latest ingredients in the Seasonal Fermentation Club. It's food science, creativity, and a little bit of microbial magic, all with the humble slice of stale bread. She's got a workshop coming up, so I suggest you dig into the back of that freezer of yours, find that forgotten, forlorn loaf, or two, or five, and get ready to see what it could become when Katerina joins us at 9:30 today. Something else I want to bring to the show. Well, Save Wollum has been a huge community activism effort, and after years awaiting the final court verdict on the application for permanent injunction, news was received yesterday. If you weren't able to make it or haven't yet heard, I'll bring you that shortly. Well, I hope you're having a beautiful day out there. How's your week been? How's your life been? It's always swings and roundabouts, isn't it? Whatever it is, stay tuned to the beautiful anchor of Bay FM, nestled right here in the Bay and in the heart of town, because there's always something good and glorious coming out of the Bay FM speakers. To you, beautiful listener, to you. We're going to start with something to bring us in.

0: wala. Elawan welcome. 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Respect the Banjilang Nation. Ngabur ngiya nga ngaling nga jagong. The land nga yang bubugaya nga bunjam nga. Of pretty flowers nga yang burgaya nga banjilaka. And pretty butterflies. Nyimbur ngiya nga bugur ngaya nga jalamba yawa ngiya nga abangumi. And the healing colors of the rainbow. Respect the Banjilang Nation. Bogor Bay, good thing.
1: Let's go to the community newsroom's little bulletin from August the 11th. It is talking about the direction that the case has been going in from Wollum. With Save Wollum founding member Coda, interviewed by the lovely Emma Sedisfield-Smith here on Bay FM, before we go to some recordings from yesterday's gathering at the verdict.
2: Initially, the judge that was presiding over the case was very pro-developer, and it was a bit disconcerning. I mean, we had a few because basically what we did, we went for what is called an injunction. So we applied to the court for this injunction on their development. And so what happens with an injunction is that work gets stopped by the courts until the perceived problem is worked out. A legal representative, Johnny Corman, feels so deeply about this case that he has represented us pro bono to the tune of over $1 million. I mean, honestly, the amount of hours that him and his team have put into this. So we've basically had an injunction in place over this development for over 2 years. But when this decision is handed down, the injunction will be lifted. And then depending on the outcome of the court proceedings, the developer will be able to continue according to those decisions that are handed down.
3: And if I'm not wrong, you're expecting a decision within the next month or so, is that right?
2: That's correct. But, I mean, having said that, we've been expecting it for over a year. So, I mean, it's great because it does indicate the potential that the magistrate or the judge has given some serious consideration to the material that we've presented. I mean, it's a positive thing that it's taken this long.
3: And are you feeling positive about the outcome?
2: I wouldn't say positive. I'm feeling anxious, definitely feeling anxious. I mean, in all honesty, legislations are in place in this country that they don't really favour the environment. They favour a developer of any sorts, whether it's a resource developer or a housing developer.
3: So you have a meeting or an event, let's say, coming up this weekend.
2: I'm hoping that our wonderful Wollum community come together, which there's like thousands of. I can't even really quantify how many people have been involved in this campaign, but there are literally thousands, if not, I think it's nearing somewhat 10,000 people that are somehow engaged within this campaign. I've been speaking with the neighbours. Well, I spoke with the neighbours because this has been a very unique campaign in the fact that we're protecting what is essentially an old growth situation, because you've got trees down there that have been dated between 300 and 400 years old. So that quantifies as an old growth species. And this is bordering on suburbia. So we've been running this campaign for this blockade for over 2 years at the end of this suburban street, which is a very unique way to run an old growth blockade. There is some concern that maybe there's too many people in this tight little space down there. So we're actually moving the site now to the beginning of Omega, where there's a park and there's a lot of space and kids can run around a bit and whatnot, rather than being on this cul-de-sac road.
3: And what can people expect if they come along to the event? I was reading that there's going to be hopefully some traditional owners, campaigners, scientists.
2: Absolutely. There'll be scientists speaking, poetry, performers performing, traditional owners speaking, environmental scientists, I guess, if you wish, speaking on the situation, and campaign leaders speaking on it. There is also an exhibition by Bundjalung artists, and it's also open. Anyone that wants to say anything, it's basically an open mic. If you want to come up and say anything, sing anything, do anything, keep it respectful and keep it brief. So yeah, this Saturday is a call out to the Wollum community to come together and connect at midday at Omega Court, Bayside, Brunswick Heads. And for all those who are yet to connect and join us as the carers for country, without a healthy country, there can't be a healthy community.
3: Where would be the best place to get in touch with someone like yourself, perhaps for more information or to find ways to get involved?
2: I would say probably through Wollum Socials. There is a Save Wollum site on Facebook, and I think it's got its own site as well. So, yeah, that'd be a good way of reaching out.
1: That was the lovely Emma Sittersfield-Smith from the Community Newsroom interviewing Coda, who was one of the founding members of Save Wollum, on August the 11th in the lead-up to the announcement, which was made yesterday. So it was about 4:30 was the gathering time. The sun was beaming down. It was warm. It just had this magic in the air. The sun was just dropping behind the trees. There were bubbles which filled the air, as well as an underlying current of anxiety, I would say, and hope as we came together to hear the verdict on Saving Wollum. Well, let's go there in this short little piece of audio to hear and to feel exactly what happened on that.
4: I just want to start with acknowledgement of the land we're on. And just over the next few minutes, if we can sit in a bit of silence, it's about to start, I think, in another minute. And just acknowledge the wider Bundjalung Nation with all different ties that come through and song lines through this sacred site. And a full Garama and respect to Mark Cora, Karen Roberts, honouring Uncle Wadu, Jambi, Kylie, Elamani, Auntie Robin, amongst many other of the First Nations people that have been part of Save Wollum, and also to all First Nations in honouring this sacred earth that we're on, and we're so blessed to be here in this country called Australia, and that may each step that we take be in full respect. Garama.
5: Hi, thank you so much for coming today, and it is incredibly disappointing. I've got my phone on me in case I have to talk to the legal team, but we lost the final judgment. Our application for a permanent injunction was dismissed. We don't know why yet, but we've been given a week to read the judgment and ascertain whether we have grounds for an appeal. And the only grounds for appeal if there's been a legal error made in Her Honour's judgment. Right now we have an undertaking from the developers that they won't slash or build the frog ponds. So they've only got a construction certificate for stage one of the development, which is the building of 36 artificial frog ponds. So that entails digging up slabs of pristine frog habitat to make artificial frog habitat. So that's what they have been approved for, which is stage one of the development, but they can't do that for 1 week. So we've got 1 week to read the final judgment to ascertain if we've got grounds for an appeal. It's an incredibly disappointing outcome, considering what was at stake, not just these five species for the application, but all the other hundreds of certain species that rely on this beautiful Wollum swampland and wetland for food and shelter and for their survival. Right now, Lisa was telling me the rainbow bee eaters, are there nesting in the sand. They dig their nests into the ground. So in a week's time, the slasher will go over them and destroy them amongst all the wildflowers that are in bloom, the frog habitat, the long-nosed potoroo habitat, the Mitchell's rainforest snail habitat, and all the glossy black cockatoo habitat, let alone all the other species. So, yeah, incredibly disappointing that the judge has made that decision, but it's not over, and we will continue to appeal. Hopefully we have grounds for an appeal, But yeah, it's pretty heartbreaking to say the least. But we're still here as a community, and that's all that matters. And we love Wollum, and we've worked so hard together to preserve this special place, and the fight's not over. I just want to say thank you to everybody here and the hundreds of people that couldn't be here today. Whatever happens with Wollum, it has created the most incredible community of environmental warriors that will just be there for each other in any capacity, whether it's protecting country, finding a home, or somebody that needs a meal cooked because they're not feeling well. This community is magical. There is nothing we cannot do. Just please keep the faith with Wollum. We'll find out what's happening with this interim order and whether or not we can go ahead with an appeal. But regardless, you people are my heart, and thank you to all of you.

0: 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How does that make you feel?
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0: A little bit of Robert Glass and Erica Badu with Afro Blue, and before that, Eternal Light from the Free Nationals, and Chronix. Eternal Light, that thing that burns away inside of us, being part of this amazing community, no matter what news we receive. I actually just shed a little tear here in the studios after playing that Wollum excerpt to you. I'm sure you can hear more on the community newsroom on Friday. Roderick's going to rustle up something rather remarkable for you to keep you updated and let you know what's going on. But speaking of remarkable, I have a guest in the studio. Katerina, what do you think about the new colours in this in the studio? Have you noticed?
1: I have just noticed. What was it before?
0: Well, exactly. It doesn't matter what it was before. We've got tangerine dream in here now.
1: Wow.
0: Vibrant.
1: Yeah.
0: Yeah.
1: Positive, yep. Uplifting, incredible. Yep. Great. Especially on the rainy day like today. Amazing.
0: Exactly. Yep. So if you're not aware, the Bay FM studios have just been renovated. Well, one of the studios anyway, partially renovated.

0: one, and it's beautiful. It's the most beautiful vegetable. And then when it's fermented, add a little bit of chili, and it turns into this terracotta tangerine color.
1: A tangerine dream. So this wall is edible.
0: Mm-hmm.
1: So my guest in the studio, I'm joined by Katerina Lazareva. Oh, I've got that down pat now. Which we've had many conversations about fermentation, but I always just love having you on the show because I just feel like the basis behind everything that you're doing and the importance of what fermentations do to us, not just to the environment, which is a huge environmental, has a huge environmental saving, really, but also the goodness that it creates within us, which then enables us to think clearer. And make, I guess, more informed and logical decisions and based on feeling. Because if our gut's in order, then our brain sort of follows,
0: exactly,
1: doesn't it?
0: That's exactly right, yes.
1: But it started a long time ago for you and possibly even for your grandparents. So you were born in Russia, but I know that there's stories of your beautiful grandparents being exiled to, was it exiled to Kazakhstan?
0: I was actually born in Kazakhstan.
1: Oh, you were born
0: so
1: there.
0: So my Russian family ended up being exiled to Kazakhstan in late 40s. And Kazakhstan was the part of USSR, so it was just one big country. And in late 90s, my parents migrated back to Russia. So I was born there, I went to school there, and then I moved to Russia when I was in my late teens.
1: And what do you remember about your grandparents' house, particularly maybe the smell?
0: The smell was always awful. It was always stinky, sour. Yeah, it was always, this is the vivid memory. And I wish I kind of paid more attention on what were they making, what were they doing, what were they harvesting. But somehow I absorbed it. It's in my genes, it's in my blood. But I wish I remembered a little bit more, especially what my, it was the clear division of what my grandma made and what my grandpa made. So he was more of like an tinctures and alcohol and kvases and all the drinks. And my grandma was vegetables. It was tomatoes, it was cucumbers, it was eggplant. These are all summer vegetables because we had to preserve what grew in summer for basically the rest of the year because of the really harsh cold winters, really long winters as well, that goes for 5-6 months.
1: Whoa. And did all of this grow in a garden that was tended by your grandparents?
0: We had a very small garden, but we basically just got produce from the markets. Some like fruit we had to get from south. So we would go to the farmer's market, get the fruit, make the jams, make different preserves. It was a little bit of, you know, bits and pieces that we could get in summer.
1: Did you ever eat and drink any of this, or did the smell put you off?
0: I know that I hated kombucha. That I was forced to drink it. Thanks God. I remember that was like super stinky and it looked quite impressive with all this setup. It was like this massive SCOBY that my grandpa would take out and, you know, separate, and he would say that's the baby of the SCOBY. It was horrendous. And all these jars and all this, you know, cloth on top. So the smell could get out so easily. Yeah, it was always the sour smell in the house of my grandparents.
1: Do you remember visiting friends or other family members? Did they also do this kind of thing?
0: To be honest, I cannot remember that. I think my family was very particular with this because they went through this really a hard experience of being in the labor camp. My grandparents were born there, and I think it was just a part of life to preserve and save.

0: save and use everything. I cannot remember that at my friends' houses. I think, and my grandma was a fantastic cook. I love the way she cooked. It was always delicious. But whenever I went to my friend's house, it was not much of the fermented. There were some preserves, but not much of what my family made.
1: Did you invite your friends over to your place, or were you always a bit like, no, don't come here?
0: It was a little bit like that. But I think once you grow up, you know, once you're not a kid anymore and you grow up, you start to value these things. We were never rich, so everything we had, and my grandparents were so generous on how they served everything on the table. It was actually, and you know, my friends felt honored to be at our table and to taste all these things.
1: So you did grow up and move away and potentially take on a life that was very far removed from your roots, moving to London, becoming a, you know, big corporate executive, would you say?
0: And yes, then, with long blonde hair.
1: Oh, yeah. And high heels?
0: Of course.
1: Yes, and full face makeup?
0: Yeah.
1: Yes, go. What finally brought you back to your roots? Because I know that kind of world can, you know, it's just natural, I think, for young people to want the complete opposite of what you've grown up with, or at least to explore what's possible. What brought you back to your roots finally?
0: There was a moment before I was in London. I was working in London, and I was at some point I felt like I have pretty much everything to now fulfill what I really want to do. So I had money. I had, you know, like at some point you feel like, okay, what's next? What does my soul want? And I had this really, and I've been asking the universe over and over, and I had this vivid dream one night that I wear this beautiful white chef's jacket, and there was a flag on it. There's a particular brand of chef's jackets, Fraser and Hughes it's called. They put the flag, Australian flag, on the sleeve, and I saw it, and I was like, okay, I'm moving to Australia and I'm gonna cook. I had nothing to do with cooking. So that was the first call. And I came to Australia, moved to Sydney and went to TAFE and went through the whole apprenticeship. And I loved it, but I really quickly burnt out very quickly, because I also quickly realized that this is amazing and I'm enjoying this, but the pace, this stress level and the physical stress to my body is not going to let me do this for a long time.
1: Were you still running your agency in London at the same time?
0: Yeah, I was doing work at night, studying and working in the kitchens. So the burnout came very quickly. So in 3-4 years, I realized, okay, that's it. I need a break. And I escaped to India, which I guess a lot of people do. I did not know what to expect.
1: Why India?
0: I just practiced yoga already that time. And I thought, okay, I'm going to do a yoga teacher's course. And that's going to just be something different for me. And I'm, you know, just rest, but also get my body in shape and my mind in order. And I did not have the ticket, or I just had one-way ticket, and I ended up staying there for 8 months. It changed my life, and I came back knowing that I'm not going back to the commercial kitchen. Instead, I opened my own.
1: Why not? But did you have another dream? Because dreams seem to, and I totally relate to this, because dreams have definitely guided me through my life. I think they're visions, so, mm-hmm. not necessarily dreams, or both. Mm-hmm. So there was another dream of perhaps where you were going to be landing. What was that dream?
0: Yeah, so I came back. I was in Melbourne actually at that time. So then I moved back to Sydney. There was a bit of a movement, and I had another dream. I was asking, okay, what am I supposed to do next? And already in India, I it started to shape in a way that I saw how people live there, and it was pretty intense in a way, but that's on the positive side. It brought back those memories from my childhood, and I felt with my heart and my soul and my blood that I have to honor my grandparents' lifestyle and what they put to raise us, to raise my mom so mom could raise me. So I have to honor it in somehow, in some way, using my chef skills, my background, my passion to do this world, to make this world a better place. And it started to shape the way that I have to do some sort of the food, but it must be healing. And I had this dream again that, okay, I don't want to live in the city anymore. Where do I go? And this mountain appeared. And I was like, okay, where is this mountain? And then we went to Byron for a short holiday with my girlfriend. And I saw that mountain in Mullum. And I thought, okay, this is where I'm moving.
1: When you were in India, were you also made perhaps more aware of what was going on within the commercial cooking industry as far as waste and things go, and the amount of money that people would spend, but also the amount that is wasted?
0: Yes, it came as like a slap in my face, right? Looking at seeing how families of 3-4 people live on $1 a week was shocking, and how every piece of food was so precious, coming after fine dining, and not exactly that time, that was almost 16 years ago. There was not much awareness of food waste in the kitchens, even in the good kitchens. And I worked in really good restaurants, and the amount of waste that was, accumulated.
1: Where was it coming from?
0: A fine dining dish, they want a little piece of something, and then the rest, peels, tops, everything goes in the bin. And then there's a little small piece ends up on the plate, which is, and you know, you pay $300 for dinner. So that was, there came the realization of this came to me in a wave, and I was really overwhelmed. When I came back to Australia, I had really hard time to get back into the real life. And I knew that I have to be the change. I have to make, produce, speak something that will change this. And I did.
1: And you do, and you are. Well, so you landed in Mullum. What was that like, you know, coming from all these different places in the world, and particularly that seems like very busy places, you know, all these sort of centres of cities and things, and arriving in little old Mullum town. What were your first impressions of that?
0: I loved it. I had a small garden. So that's where it started. It didn't start with the fermentary. It started with a small garden in the community garden in Mullum. It was my escape, and I started to grow vegetables. And that feeling, touching the soil and seeing the worms and waiting for the cabbage for 4 months to get ready, and then making some sauerkraut with it, that was it. And I thought, this is what I'm going to do.
1: And it's a great place to grow veggies. I've grown them there, and it's like they're on steroids or something. Really, the amount of sun that it gets and the soil, because everybody that's had a garden has tended that soil. So you're not usually starting from scratch again unless it's a very overgrown.
0: Exactly.
1: Yeah, but they don't really let it get that way. And so then how did you
0: transition.
1: Transition, mm-hmm. That's another word. Those vegetables, transform those vegetables into ferments. Was there
0: this
1: a moment?
0: This just happened very naturally. I thought, okay, well, this comes in abundance. I have to preserve it, but I don't want to preserve it in the way that it's, you know, preserves can be different. Preserves can be actually damaging for our health. And then I thought, well, I'm just going to do what my grandparents did. I'm going to use fermentation as my main tool. And that's what I did. And all this harvest, I just kind of had to in a way. And then it turned into a business because at some point it was just too many.